0: From Campbell River, British Columbia.
1: All right, time for the news and time for the election. And it takes place this Saturday at your various election places, October 17th. If you need an advance place to vote, it is this Wednesday, October 14th at the Sportplex. It's 8 a.m. to 8 p.m., I believe. Meanwhile, what's happening is that Center BC is saying we need to have more healthcare workers. Well, of course, that's a no-brainer. But Eleanor Sturco in White Rock this morning made an announcement about the party's healthcare priorities. And she's announced her party would add 600 more nurse practitioners in BC by 2030 to take care of it. Interesting, nobody except one BC is bringing up the whole point that we fired 8,000 healthcare workers in BC because they wouldn't take the COVID shot, and that mandate is still in place. One of the things they would do is repeal the mandates and be able to reinstate with their previous position healthcare workers that are interested. And I believe that they're right on about this. That would actually take care of our great problem with healthcare workers. Well, here's something else that's interesting. BC has lost another 20,000 jobs in September. Even though the unemployment rate stays steady, not sure how that works, according to Statistics Canada. But the province just included a loss of another 16,700 jobs here in the province. This is Mark Carney's economy. Now, Mark Carney, as you might know about this, goes around telling other countries Canada's economy is strong and employment up. For example, he was at the World Economic Forum and said, quote, Canada created more jobs in the United States in absolute numbers. Wow. Since the tariffs began. And the CBC News report, Norway says, Carney told them, if you look at the performance in the labor market in the last 6 months, we created 80,000 jobs, but the United States only created 6,000 jobs. You can't get more untruth than that. It's unbelievable. He's been pitching Canada's strength and how good it is to resist the United States. Here's another one. While he was at the Economic Club in New York, Canada is projected to have the second fastest growth in the G7 this year. Strong fiscal positions in G7. Foreign investment running twice the rate of our nearest G7 peer. Foreign investment in Canada, he's saying, twice the rate of America. And we're at the top of the heap. Not at the bottom, like actual statistics. This is pretty crazy, and there's more of that that I can share with you as well. And BC's lost another 20,000 jobs. Well, over the weekend, with the Thanksgiving weekend, which was pretty busy, actually, Horseshoe Bay and Departure Bay Ferry had mechanical issues, delayed by 47 minutes, one of them, and it had the knockout of effect, delaying later on sailings. And yet everything seems to be okay by, well, there was also a delay on another vessel on the Duke Point Swanson route. And it was one of the busiest travel days of the year. Now let's move on to Mission Network News.
2: I'm Ruth Kramer with Mission Network News. The Houthis in Yemen and al-Shabaab in Somalia follow different branches of Islam that often don't get along. But over the past decade, the terrorist groups have built a partnership, sharing weapons, training, technology, and more. This year's war involving the United States, Israel, and Iran may have pushed the Houthis and al-Shabaab even closer. Greg Kelly with Unknown Nation says the church must prayerfully press into these countries with the gospel. Then a new approach is expediting sign language Bible translation. Door International's Rob Meyer says deaf Christians are naturally suited to translate God's word into their sign language. However, many of them lack knowledge of the Bible. Door's Cedar Institute trains and equips deaf translation consultants who mentor and coach deaf Bible translators. Only one of the world's 300-plus sign languages has a complete Bible. Ask God to raise up more deaf leaders so that more sign language Bible translation can happen. Mission Network News, a service of One Way Ministries. I'm Ruth Kramer.
1: All right, what do we got going on in the weather here? Well, a couple of days of mixed weather with some rain, maybe sun and cloud here. Wednesday's supposed to be 14 degrees as a high. That's pretty chilly. Showers throughout the day here, winds gusting 30 to 50 in the morning. Only 14.

0: 18 degrees, down to 9, but sun and cloud is supposed to come back for Thursday, Friday, and Saturday. The high's 16, 17 degrees or so, and the low's 10 at night. So we'll see how that goes. Stick around for commentary coming shortly.
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0: Okay, well, it's amazing. The climate change narrative, which really was to cut off the manufacture of oil and gas in the West and have a cartel controlling it over in the Middle East under the influence of the London globalists, basically has fallen apart. And so much so that the United Nations has said that its radical projections for climate change are no longer true. Have a listen to this. This is a report. I think this was from Fox News, but just a clip. Have a listen.
6: Now this, the United Nations has withdrawn their worst case conclusion on climate. Now, they had been thinking that temperatures would go up by 8 degrees Fahrenheit by the end of this century and that the polar ice caps would melt completely. Daniel Turner is with us this morning. I thought that UN declaration, that they've abandoned that forecast, I thought that was a very big deal for climate science.
7: It really was, but I think there needs to be a reckoning, because this wasn't just a mistake in climate calculations or in science. There are whole countries that destroyed their economies. The UK shut down the North Sea oil and gas, right? We have entire nations that have crippled themselves and made themselves energy poor because of climate change. And not only that, generationally, how many young children have grown up with real climate anxiety that are convinced they're going to die? These scientists, for political reasons, did great, great damage to the world. And it's not enough for them to say, oops, we made a mistake. There needs to be a reckoning for this.
6: What would be a reckoning? What would it be?
7: They lose all of their funding. They are discredited. They have to offer formal statements. They should be forced to go around to schools and tell young people, you don't have to be worried about climate change.
6: You know that's not going to happen.
7: Of course not. But it's not enough to just say, hey, we made a mistake. And they did this for political calculations. And that's what's wrong.
6: Now this.
0: Mark Carney is still doubling down on this stuff. There was so much money to be made in it if you were on the other side of it. But the world is waking up. This is pretty amazing.

I can remember when I first began to surf in Hawaii. I'd see this wave and start paddling. Then all of a sudden, just before taking off, I'd look over and there'd be someone else already on my wave. In Hawaii, they say, "Hey, hey, hey," meaning when someone else is already on the wave and you just start getting up, if you cut in on them, it may be the last time you surf in that particular spot. It's kind of like that in life, too. You may be on the best wave of your life right now, and someone is trying to drop in on you, cut you off. You may be struggling to stand up, wishing you could rewind the tape and start over. Wherever you are in the lineup, God wants to set you up for that perfect wave on the board He shaped especially for you in His ocean to His shore. Find out how to ride the wave of life with the one who created it. Call 1-888-NEED-HIM. That's 1-888-NEED-HIM.

Well, good day, everybody. It's Terry Somerville here, and I'm glad that you're listening in today. And I've got to share a story here from India in a minute, something that was written up in Gospel for Asia's website and magazine and stuff. Something that really I've kind of sampled myself and experienced over in India, some of this. And you know what's amazing? I tell you what is amazing over there. We've seen so many miracles on our trips over there. Let me see if I can even add them up. You know, we've seen the crippled walk numbers of times, and lumps go down, disappear, the leprosy go, blind people running up and saying that their eyes popped open, the deaf hearing, all kinds of stuff going on. And yet, you know, here's a story, for example, of this paralyzed man being healed. And actually, we had a man in one of our meetings over in India who was crippled up, I guess arthritis or something, for like 18 years. He'd been a wedding dancer. It was just awesome dancing, and like unlike anything I'd ever seen here in Canada. A wedding dancer goes and dances, you know, for the people in a spectacular kind of a dance these men do. But that was his profession, and had arthritis or something, and eventually he got saved and became a pastor, and it was 18 years since he'd been able to dance like that because he was afflicted. But in one of our conferences over in India, as the love of God came down, we didn't even lay hands on this man, but he began to dance. God healed his body from top to bottom, and these incredible dances take place. So we've seen all this kind of stuff. So I want to read this story. This is interesting that here's a guy in a village in India that's completely healed from being paralyzed, and for a while, nobody responded to him. It says in the opening here, a man doesn't suddenly walk after 4 years of paralysis. But perhaps the strangest part of Tanvir's miracle was that no one would ask the question. Tanvir and his family would have been happy to answer them, but there was a power that the villagers feared more than the strange god that had healed their neighbor. That power was named Ekanath. And then now we can move to a story about a daughter-in-law suffering a hemorrhage and finding no cure. If anyone should have been excited about Tanvir's healing, it was Ekanath, who was searching for healing for his own daughter-in-law, Hedia. She had been suffering from a hemorrhage for a year, and the blood loss was slowly eating away at her. Medical treatments had failed, so Ekanath and his son Kay had asked the witch doctors to come. They'd sacrificed animals. They performed special spiritual rituals for Hedia's healing. They took her to the temple. They pleaded with their gods, but each day, Hedia only grew weaker and weaker, and her family was less and less optimistic. In the midst of that search for a cure, their neighbor Tanvir had been healed of paralysis. But that didn't bring Ekanath's family hope, and it couldn't because Tanvir had received healing from Jesus Christ, the Christian God, and, they didn't want anything to do with him. When Tanvir started walking again, Ekanath immediately became busy ostracizing his neighbor from the community. He did not want to let anyone listen to the man's miracle story. When Tanvir's pastor, Lahar, began to visit, Ekanath made sure he knew that he wasn't welcome in the village. "Don't you try to convert people to this new faith," he shouted. "You are polluting our community." Pastor Lahar tried to share the good news of Christ with other villagers, but Ekanath warned them, too, not to listen to the pastor. He threatened Tanvir's family, that's the man that was healed, and he said the village wouldn't help them in their time of trouble or with their wedding and funeral ceremonies. "Don't believe on this God or this pastor. They're liars," said Ekanath.

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1: When I was a young man, I never bothered with keeping receipts. But after several bad experiences, I learned to always keep a receipt for important purchases. So why not keep the same approach with prayer? Now, God will never forget a single prayer, but you will. Keep a record of all your major prayers. It will create anticipation for the answer. Keeping records of your prayers is like keeping receipts to remind you that a powerful answer to that prayer is on its way.

0: 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We can stand in this evil day. Give him glory. Give him praise. Receive now psalmist, peace, hate, as we worship in
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There's a truth that still stands strong. Through the noise and through the fight, we've been holding on.

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1: Oh man, I love the DJs. They're awesome. They have always cool things to say, and they're funny and brighten your day, man.
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Hey, Bible readers, I'm Tara Lee Cobble, and I'm your host for The God Shot on 88.7 Spirit FM. Which of you, by being anxious, can add a single hour to his span of life? Matthew 6:27. We're in the middle of the Sermon on the Mount, and Jesus has been telling his followers that they don't need to be filled with anxiety. And this is a common theme throughout all of Scripture. In fact, 366 times in God's Word, he tells his kids not to be afraid. That's once for every day of the year, including leap year. And did you know God never gives that counsel to his enemies? He only gives it to his kids. Why? Because fathers provide for their own children. He is providing for you today. In whatever area you're anxious, remember that your loving, wise, sovereign Father knows every need and every ache. He has no uncertainty about your future. He knows the exact span of your life and how much provision you'll need to carry you there. He's with you, and he's for you, and he's where the joy is. To hear The God Shot again or to share it with friends, go to spiritfm.ca and click the God Shot link.

0: 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Our first contestant is Heidi Daniels. She watches 40 hours of TV a week. Welcome to the show, Heidi.
1: Thanks, Ned. Glad to be here.
0: Now, it says here you watch an assortment of soap operas, most reality shows, news, sports, and lots of Lifetime reruns.
1: Yeah, that's right, Ned. I've got my remote practically glued to my hand.
0: Okay, Heidi, you can have what's behind door number one, door number two, and door number three if you're willing to cut out most of those hours spent in front of the tube.
1: Well, Ned, I've got to go with my TV shows.
0: Now let's find out what she gave up for all those hours watching TV. Behind door number one, it's, hours you could have been conversing with your husband and kids.
1: No.
0: And door number two, reading to improve your mind. And door number three, board games with the family and outdoor activities for exercise.
1: Man.
0: Well, Heidi, looks like you made a bad choice today, but good luck with all that TV viewing. And folks, be sure to join us next time for TV Game Show.

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Some journeys begin with a search for healing. Some become a fight to survive. Avril Hardy has lost her son and her faith. Hoping Thailand will help her and her husband Ryan begin again, she instead finds herself taken hostage by Islamic extremists deep in the Thai jungle. But amid fear, grief, and impossible choices, Avril discovers three orphaned boy soldiers and a reason to hope again. Never Coming Home by Ken Schultz. A raw story of faith lost and found, courage under fire, and family discovered in the most desolate place. A recent reader calls it a wild ride, captivating, tearful, and incredibly real. Meet Ken Schultz at the book launch for Never Coming Home. Vineyard Christian Fellowship, Saturday, October 24th, 7 to 9 p.m. Come hear the story.

Hey everybody, Terry Somerville here. Occasionally people ask me how they can improve the reception of Spirit FM on their home radio. And one of the great ways to do this is to make sure you have an antenna. That's right, radio requires an antenna. When you're driving around in your car, we have an antenna either in the windshield or sticking up from the fender. And that's why cars can pick up the radio station so well. But when we get to our houses, it's amazing. A lot of the radios we have don't actually have any antenna in them. And so the quality of the reception is poor at best, maybe not even there. What you can do is look on the back of that radio and see if there's a little screw and it says antenna. And all you need to do is attach a piece of wire, maybe only half a meter long. That'll do it. And once that piece of wire is on there, you'll be amazed at the difference it will make. You get crystal clear Spirit FM coming into your house. So why don't you check and see if that radio you're trying to listen to has an antenna, and if it doesn't, put one on it and see what a difference that'll make. We want you to listen to Spirit FM in all its stereo goodness.

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1: All of this technology we have was supposed to make us more productive, but in many ways it's had the opposite effect. Technology allows us to multitask, whether we're at home or at work. The verdict is in, multitasking destroys productivity. Researchers at the University of California found that during a task, workers were interrupted every 11 minutes by things like email, texting, or jumping online. And it took them 25 minutes to get back to the original task. Another researcher found that multitasking temporarily lowered a person's IQ by 10 points. He compared it to trying to work while losing a night's sleep. The average person loses 2 hours of productivity a day due to multitasking. If you want to improve your productivity at work and home, force yourself to focus on one job at a time. Pull all instant messaging programs and pop-up emails off your computer. Let your voice messaging pick up most of those calls. Things like that will help you be more productive, stay on track, and break out of the addiction of unproductive multitasking. 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

my way to the city. Hallelujah, amen. Oh, Lord, what a beautiful city.

He was the ultimate survivor. He was thrown in prison. He risked death time and time again. He was repeatedly flogged and beaten with sticks. He had been stoned. 3 times he was shipwrecked and even spent a day and night in the open sea. He was constantly on the move, in danger from rivers, bandits, and enemies. He had experienced hunger, sleep deprivation, and even survived being attacked by wild beasts. Where did he get his strength to endure, to press on to the ultimate prize? He found his power in Jesus Christ. You know this survivor as the Apostle Paul, whose astounding survival stories are found in the Bible in 2 Corinthians chapter 11. He had a mission to reach people with the life-changing message of Jesus. He lived his latter years in prison for the sake of the gospel. Read about his amazing life in the Bible. The Apostle Paul, the ultimate survivor.

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Some journeys begin with a search for healing. Some become a fight to survive. Avril Hardy has lost her son and her faith. Hoping Thailand will help her and her husband Ryan begin again, she instead finds herself taken hostage by Islamic extremists deep in the Thai jungle. But amid fear, grief, and impossible choices, Avril discovers three orphaned boy soldiers and a reason to hope again. Never Coming Home by Ken Schultz. A raw story of faith lost and found, courage under fire, and family discovered in the most desolate place. A recent reader calls it a wild ride, captivating, tearful, and incredibly real. Meet Ken Schultz at the book launch for Never Coming Home. Vineyard Christian Fellowship, Saturday, October 24th, 7 to 9 p.m. Come hear the story.

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1: from Mark 8:34. 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

0: 650-287-3476. 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
2: This is Dan McCauley. The song Your Kindness was really inspired by Romans chapter 2, verse 4, where it says that it's God's kindness, His goodness to us, that leads us to repentance.
3: It's your mercy welcomes me in when I'm guilty.
2: You know, there's nothing in any of us that deserve heaven. All of us have fallen short. Even our best efforts are like filthy rags. But because of Jesus, we can come to Him the way we are, and He welcomes us in.
3: Even when you see right through me, even with all that's behind.
2: And once we really get how much God loves us in spite of all our failures, we willingly hand our lives over to Him. There is no one like Him.

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Is anyone around? 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We can't catch a breath. 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Yeah, just when I can't take no more.

0: 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Y'all ready to have church?
1: Yeah.
0: I said, are you ready to have church?
1: Yeah.
0: How about everybody out there? Y'all want to have a little church?
1: Yeah.
0: Well, we're bringing the abundance.

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0: Billy Graham speaks about how to have faith in Jesus Christ.
1: You know what you have to do? You must repent of your sins. All the way through the Bible, it says repent, repent, repent. First sermon John the Baptist ever preached was on repentance. The first sermon Jesus ever preached was on repentance. And repentance means that you acknowledge that you've sinned and you're sorry for your sin and you're willing to turn from your sin and surrender your life and heart to Jesus. And then you come to the cross and say, Lord, I don't understand it all, but I do believe that Jesus died for me and he rose again. And I believe he's living and he's coming back again.
0: To begin a personal relationship with Jesus Christ, call us today at the Billy Graham Evangelistic Association toll-free at 866-JESUS-CARES or click billygraham.org.
2: 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Never Coming Home by Ken Schultz. 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
1: Well, I've got a treat for you today. I'm going to talk about angels for a little bit. Started doing some study in my, personal devotion. I'm seeking the Lord to understand better the events of the world and how to pray and asking the Lord for wisdom. And, one of the things that we see in the Word of God pretty clear is the role of angels. And it appears that the role of angels is like administering the affairs of creation on behalf of God. Yeah, that's right. Think about it for a minute. When you see God act in the Bible, what do you see? You actually see, most of the time, angels going forth to carry out what God says. There are certain things that God acts directly in. He acts directly in Christ, of course. He acts directly in us being born again. He acts directly in us receiving the Holy Spirit from the Lord because we are His children. We are His sons and daughters through Christ by faith. And that means we're part of God's family. We're told we're part of God's family. And here's where it starts to get interesting. You see, angels are different. They're part of God's creation. They're celestial beings that God created. And in the creation of everything, we've got the material world here, but then the spiritual world. But the spiritual world has substance to it. It's like, angels have bodies. Jesus rose from the dead. He's got a body. He's a man, first of the new creation, and he has a body because he ate and drank, and they touched him, and he built a fire. He cooked fish. He did all this stuff, and his body was beyond the material, and that's just like angels are too. So, what's interesting is we. And our brothers and sisters with Christ, born again, become children of God in His family, heirs with Christ, adopted sons and daughters of God, born in new creation. We're part of the very family of God. In a sense, I guess we could say like we're the aristocrats of heaven, of creation. In that sense, at least that's what we're going to be. That's our inheritance. But angels are servants. They don't report to us. They report to God, but they're servants for God on our behalf, for our good. That's what it says in the book of Hebrews. Now, Hebrews chapter 1 compares Christ and angels because some people, in the Greek culture are going, Jesus, he was an angel, come down to earth. Well, no, he wasn't. And he said about Jesus, right at the start here, in the last days, he spoke to us by his Son, appointed the heir of all things through whom he created the world. He reflects the glory of God, bears the very stamp of his nature, upholding the universe by his word of his power, and made purification for sin, and sat down at the right hand of the majesty of God, and obtained a much superior to angel name. Because to what angel did God ever say, you are my Son, today I have begotten thee? Or I'll be a father and he'll be my son. Or again, when he brought the firstborn into the world, commanded all God's angels to worship him. So that's Jesus, he's a son. All angels worship him. And he says, your throne, O God, is forever and ever. And, it goes on and on about this. He never said to any angel, says in verse 14, sit at my right hand while I make your enemies to be a footstool for your feet. No, verse 14, are not the angels ministering spirits sent forth to serve for the sake of those who will obtain salvation? That's you and me. The angels are the servants, and there seems to be a whole bunch of different kinds, and there are archangels, and we actually know the names of some of them, of course. There's Gabriel, who comes to announce things that God's doing, like he did to Mary and the angels, and that sort of thing. There's Michael, who's the head of the warring angels. And there's actually a couple other angels we know about their names. Won't get into that. But it seems that angels are there, and they have a free will, but they're not of the same class as human beings. And here's why. The human beings, we were created different by the Lord. And we lost our uniqueness in the fall of Adam. We come back to it in Christ, and we are meant to be children of God, sons and daughters of the Lord Most High. And you know what it says about the creation of man? That when God was creating everything that exists, you know, it goes through the days, and he created the animals, and he created the fish, and he created the birds, and he created this. But when he made man, and it says in Genesis 2, when he made the heaven and earth, there was no plant in the field yet. He planted the garden. The mist went up from the earth and watered the whole face of the ground. And he formed man from the dust of the ground. Okay, so that's what everybody sees now. I mean, I got a body. My body's flesh and bone, just like a dog or a goat or a orangutan. So the evolutionists say, oh, yeah, you're just the descendants of a monkey. Well, no, you're not looking far enough into this thing. Just because I'm flesh and blood doesn't tell me a thing. Because what God did that was different here is in Genesis chapter 2, verse 7, the Lord formed man from the dust of the ground and breathed into his nostrils the breath of life, and man became a living being or a living soul. It's interesting here that all the other life, and I suppose even angelic life, we're not told how we created it, but all these other beings, animals and fish, everything we're told by Paul has its own order, is created. Created, created. Animal, you got your beautiful pet dog, loves you so much. His or her life was created to exist by God. Created dogs to be dogs, and cats to be cats, and angels to be angels, and everything, you know, with, yes, personalities and the whole deal. But man, what's it say? He breathed his own spirit, his own breath. Breath and spirit are synonymous. Into the nostrils of Adam, who he'd made from the dust of the ground, and he became a living soul. That's his life. And that's how you're alive and I'm alive. That's what Jesus redeemed afterwards. Jesus became one of us. And now he's exalted on high, ruling from the right hand of the Father. And that throne, oh God, the angels serve him. And we're part, and it says in Ephesians, of him. The angels of God sent forth to serve the heirs of salvation. Now, have I had sort of encounters with angels? I perceived angels at work from time to time, but God hasn't revealed. You know, you have to have the Holy Spirit, a gift of the Spirit called discernment of spirits, open your eyes to the activity in the spiritual realm. And that happens with me quite a bit. But when I was first a Christian, I'd come out of the occult and I would discern the activity of demons over and over and over and over and over and over and over again. Until in the first couple of years of being a believer, I'd say, God, I don't want to know what they're doing. I don't care what they're doing. I want to see what you're doing. Lord, will you please open my eyes to see what the activity of the Holy Spirit is? And you know, he started giving me gifts of the Spirit like that. I'll see, literally, in vision form, activity of the Holy Spirit in church services and what he does with people, and then go over and begin to prophesy and pray for people as I see the act. You know, I don't know how to explain that except by seeing that the Holy Spirit's up to many, many times. That's how he directs the ministry I do. And but not much with angels. Occasionally, from time to time, aware of their working. Although there have been people who have said to me many times that they had seen an angel standing beside me as I was preaching. The angel's carrying out the ministry. He's there to serve the heirs of salvation. So he's serving me in preaching or serving you in listening or whatever. And that's how it works. But, you know, what else do we find out about angels? You look in the Old Testament. Oh, there's just so much about angels. But angels, you know, in being the administrators of the universe for God, also administrate in the affairs of men. And we are told by the preaching of Paul in the book of Acts that God set forth the nations and established their boundaries and the times and seasons of their inhabitation that people might hereafter feel for the Lord. That's why there's so much activity now to destroy borders. They're trying to destroy what God sets up. There's a spiritual war in back of it, don't you know? And but you find out in the book of Daniel, for instance, that there's various wars and things going on. Here's one in Daniel 4. King Nebuchadnezzar is basically Israel became a prisoner under Babylon because of their sin. And that's going to be for 70 years. And Nebuchadnezzar just gets so full of himself and arrogant, and he thinks he's just great and as high as God and all that. And, well, he has his vision, and he sees this angel he calls a watcher. Huh. And that watchers actually show up a whole bunch of places in the Bible. They are watching over the affairs of men. And this one comes down and passes sentence on him, and Daniel says, this king saw a watcher, the Holy One, coming down from heaven, saying, hew down the tree and destroy it, but leave the stump of its roots in the grass. And so he became, you know, he lost his mind, became like an animal for a number of years until he returned to the Lord and began to exalt God. You know, you imagine that God has watchers, watching angels who are watching over the affairs of men, over the politics of the nation right now. Over Canada, U.S., and all the stuff's going on. When you watch the news and see all the garbage, remember, in back of the affairs of the nations and all this ranting and raving, there is something in the spirit going on that determines the course of things. And this King Nebuchadnezzar was not going to arrogantly throw what God had in mind for the people, his people, God's people, in captivity in Babylon. He was not going to get to throw it off course. Now, a bit later on, we read the stories of Daniel that he's realizing that there is 70 years of captivity prophesied by Jeremiah, and that's up, and he's beginning to pray and fast and seek God and confessing on behalf of the people. And he says, well, I was speaking and praying, confessing my sin and my people's sin. The man Gabriel I'd seen in a vision before came to me at that time, and he said, I've come now to make known to you wisdom and understanding, and I've come to tell you what's going to happen. And he begins to reveal the end times and the restoration of Israel and Jerusalem and wars and all this various stuff that's going to happen. Another place we find out Michael, another one of the angels, the warring angels, was having to come because the prince of Persia resisted, or the demonic power, the angelic fallen angel power that was ruling over the dark kingdom of Persia, Iran, was fighting to stop this. And so there was a bit of a battle, and Michael restrained him, and Gabriel got there to give the message, you know, and you go, oh my goodness, this is all going on in back of the politics. Ha, Lord, give us wisdom. These days, you can see plainly from the news that devilish, demonic attempts to tear down the righteous ways of God in our nation, you know, and we know also one third of the angels rebelled following Satan and fell. We know when we read the stories of Noah in Genesis that some of these angels came down and mated with women, forbidden, and they produced the giants of old. It says that in the book of Genesis, that this is where the old stories that we're seeing in the movies all the time now of these mighty heroes, descendants of the gods and all that junk that's coming out in the movies, they're getting that idea from the old Greek stories. But more than that, it goes back right to the pre-flood days and the stories that have been brought to us through some of the prophetic books that aren't in the Bible. And you know what? If you ever read any of those, some of them are fantastical, but very revealing of the state of things before the flood and why God brought the flood. Angels, they are mighty, they are powerful, they are sent forth to serve the heirs of salvation. Remember the one story, and I'll close on this, I think it was Elijah, and the army of the enemy had surrounded the city, because Elijah was always getting revelation of what was happening in the plot of the enemy king and telling the king of Israel what the enemy be up to and where he'd be and how he'd going to be trying to attack, and he'd be ready. So the enemy decides, all right, we're going to get Elijah. We're going to get him. They surround the city where he is, and God, the Lord, reopens the eyes of Elijah's servant, who says, oh, Lord, what are we going to do? I don't have this in front of me, but what happens is, when God opens his eyes, he sees the armies of heaven surrounding this puny little 100,000-person army of the enemy, Moab, I think it was. And so as it was, they were all blinded. They could not discern where anything was, where Elijah was. He told the king, you know, feed him and send him back home. God had mercy on him. Because, you know, one angel could wipe him out, right? Let alone the army of the angels. Listen, the army of God is at work and at the world right now. You're seeing distilled down to the human level the fightings and saber rattlings of the heavenlies. What's going on with globalism?

God. The angels have been sent forth to serve the heirs of salvation. You got to believe God can put it right. Absolutely. Absolutely. And so we trust in the Lord and say, Lord, send forth your angels in Jesus' name to do your work. And will he preserve God's people? Well, I'm just closing the story that happened last September when Antigua was having that mighty hurricane bear down on, direct hit, going to absolutely smash and wipe the island out. And I had just been there teaching them how to pray for the nation. And as I'm praying here at the radio station, suddenly from in my spirit comes this prayer, which I hadn't premeditated at all. Lord, I ask you to put your angels around Antigua and block the winds. And we know, if you've been listening to Spirit FM, the result of that was, even though they went right through the middle of the hurricane, they did not get the hurricane winds. How is that possible? Angels blocked the winds. Do you understand that this kingdom we're in, the kingdom of God, is far bigger than anything we can see? We've got to be friends of the Lord and spend time with him and pray and seek his face and turn to him and away from the TV set and get his wisdom and power and love in these end days that we live in. I pray, Father in heaven, in Jesus' name, for those listening to me.

0: get his wisdom and power and love in these end days that we live in. I pray, Father in heaven, in Jesus' name, for those listening to me right now, they be strengthened in wisdom and spirit of wisdom and revelation and the knowledge of you, of Christ, just like Paul prayed into the Ephesians. And Heavenly Father, you'd open our understanding and our eyes to the hugeness of what you do and the administration of your heavenly beings over your creation. In Jesus' name, amen.
1: Hey, congratulations to the U.S. Army. They just celebrated their 75,000th birthday. This is the Genesis Factor. We here at the Genesis Factor and creationmoments.com, we're often asked, where do evolutionists get all those millions of years? It seems they're always finding rocks and fossils that are tens of hundreds of thousands or even millions of years old. Well, some years ago, scientists discovered human bones in California buried under thick layers of mud. Scientific authorities studied the bones and dated them at about 75,000 years old. Digging deeper, scientists discovered an old United States Army button. Was the U.S. Army around 75,000 years ago, or was the dating method unreliable? More recently, an archaeological team from a Japanese university discovered drawings on a cave wall on a Japanese island. This important discovery was dated at 10,000 to 13,000 years old. When one of the local residents of the island heard about the discovery, he stepped forward to confess that, as a boy, he often drew on the walls of the cave with charcoal himself. Can you imagine the misery we would have if modern medicine was only as reliable as these dating methods? The simple answer to where evolutionary scientists get all those years is that they make them up. There's no machine or scientific magic that tells a scientist that a rock or fossil is tens of thousands or millions of years old. The oldest and most accurate record of ancient times that we humans have is the Bible. And the Bible leaves no room for tens of thousands or millions of years. For CreationMoments.com, I'm Darren Marlar with the Genesis Factor.

0: You may have run into a few people that say, "I'm a spiritual person." They'll tell you they follow their heart wherever it takes them.
1: There's an easy road that's a broad road, but the end, Jesus said, is death and destruction and judgment and hell.
0: In a world that seems driven by self, the challenging truth is the reality of Jesus Christ.
1: It's not easy to be a follower of Christ. In this generation especially, it's hard to follow Christ. 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
0: Take that stand, and the light of Christ that shines through you will draw others to Him. 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That's BillyGraham.org.

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2: Yes, we all know him, but he's actually much more than just your typical guy next door. He's a highly trained scientist who studies the atmosphere in order to predict the weather. Yes, sir, when he speaks, people listen.
3: It's a gorgeous day with temperatures in the mid-80s. So be sure to enjoy this perfect weather because it'll be like this all weekend long. Well, folks, looks like things have changed a bit. I'll be right back to bring you up to date on this.
4: 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To learn more about the accuracy of the Bible, go to AnswersRadio.com. 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

It'll clear the bitterness away. It can even set a prisoner free. There is no end to what its power can do. So let it go and be amazed by what you see through eyes of grace. The prisoner that it really frees is you.

0: presents a Spirit of Marriage tip. Immediate help to get to a healthy place in your marriage.
1: There are hundreds of marriage books out there, but which one works? Many times couples read several marriage books. Which one works? Well, take your pick. Experts say almost any marriage book on the shelf will be effective in saving a marriage if it could just be applied. As marriage counselors have known for decades, it's not a lack of information that hurts marriages. It's lack of willpower to implement the changes, especially in ourselves. Most good marriage books contain the same basic suggestions, like have good communication, show love and respect, things like that. To borrow a cliche, a good marriage is not rocket science. Actually, if couples could apply only one full chapter in their marriage, it would likely turn the marriage around. So no need to hop from one marriage book to another. Find one good Christian marriage book and stick with it. It will make a difference as long as you have the will to change.
0: This Spirit of Marriage tip is from the station that cares about your family.

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1: From India. At 17, Raj, a young Indian man, was searching for the meaning of his life and often cried out, "If there is a true God, show yourself to me." When a church planter came to his house, explaining that Jesus Christ gives peace and eternal life, Raj listened carefully to the Christian's words and was impacted deeply. He knew he had found the answers he was searching for and gave his heart and life to Christ. Raj was baptized and took every opportunity to learn more about his Savior. He took ministry training and began an outreach in his village, but faced great resistance from his tribe, which worshipped a Hindu goddess. Eventually, a few listened to his testimony. Within 3 years, a strong, beautiful congregation was established in his village, and today Raj oversees 14 village congregations.
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1: From Matthew 13:44, the kingdom of heaven is like a treasure hidden in a field. 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

0: The Journey Diaries with David Dominguez. He had been involved in using, dealing, and trafficking drugs since he was a teenager. In his early 20s, his wife came to know Jesus Christ.
1: I just thought, what's gotten into you? You know, what is wrong with you? Why are you saying this? And I found out later on that she started praying for me for a whole year without me even knowing. And I'm sitting in jail facing 15 to 25 years, and I found out that my wife was praying for me to go to jail. And I'm like, what are you talking about? She said, well, I just prayed that God would get your attention. And God started dealing with me in there. I cried out to God. I said, God, if you get me out of this situation, I'm going to serve you all the days of my life. It was a court technicality. I was released. And from that point on, we moved away from the city we were living in. Obtained my GED when I was around 26. We started Bible college, and we're about to graduate with our bachelor's in biblical studies with a focus on missions. So we're super excited, ready to get on the mission field.
0: The Journey Diaries with David Dominguez from Biblica at Biblica.com.

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2: 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I'm Dan.
3: And I'm Tam. We are the Lighthouse Project, and there's an event coming to Vancouver Island this fall.
2: That's right. Mark your calendars for Friday, October 23rd and Saturday, October 24th. Singer, songwriter, storyteller, and worship leader Jason Upton is coming to Nanaimo for two special encounter nights. At the Lighthouse Project, we are incredibly proud to be hosting and partnering with this event, and we want to give you the complete picture of what to expect.
3: For anyone listening who might not know much about his background, Jason Upton has a truly unique and fascinating life story. He was adopted as a baby by a loving Christian family in Minnesota. Years later, he discovered his biological father gave him Cherokee roots.
2: And there's another amazing detail about his biological mother, too. Before they finally met and reconnected later in life, she had actually spent years listening to Jason Upton's worship albums during her own prayer meetings, completely unaware that the voice coming through her speakers belonged to her own biological son.
3: Wow, that's amazing. Just thinking about how those pieces fit together. Praise the Lord. Jason Upton brings all of that deep personal history, family life, and his heart as a father into his ministry. His musical journey over the last two decades has been remarkably special, including the widely acclaimed album Between Earth and Sky, which was featured as one of the top contemporary Christian albums of the year.
2: You know, but if you ask anyone who has experienced a night of worship with him, they'll tell you that Jason Upton's focus has never been about chasing awards or trophies. He's all about creating an unpolished, completely spontaneous space to point people straight to our Lord Jesus Christ.
3: Exactly, Dan. It's more of a shared faith experience than a standard concert. He is deeply loved for his iconic Beautiful People album, and especially that moving song, In Your Presence. It has this incredible way of just completely shifting the atmosphere of a room. It's like a quiet breath, and listen to a little bit of the lyrics now.

0: Every single time those lyrics play, you can just feel the deep sincerity. It creates such an unforgettable, intimate space. And having him right here in Nanaimo for a couple of nights is going to be incredibly powerful for our community.
1: Yeah, it truly is. Now let's look at what the weekend actually looks like, because there's more to it than just the evening sessions. The event is happening at Christ Community Church right on Bowen Road. And they've set up a fantastic schedule. So here it is. So Friday night, October 23rd, 7 p.m. It's the first main worship gathering with Jason Upton, of course. Both nights are focused on an unscripted, powerful encounter with God. And then Saturday morning, so that's October 24th at 11 a.m., also at the church. This is a really unique addition, and I think it'll be really enjoyed by many people. So it's a leaders' Q&A session with Jason Upton and his team. It's a fantastic, intimate opportunity for local ministry leaders, musicians, or anyone curious to sit down and chat and ask questions. And then finally, Saturday night, October 24th, 7 p.m., this is the final main evening worship gathering to close out the weekend.
0: It's an all-ages, in-person event, and there's plenty of free parking right on site at the church. Tickets are available right now on Eventbrite. 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
1: 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But you know what, Tam? 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

Louisiana. And just a few months ago, he celebrated his 99th birthday. Come on now. But not too long ago, he was shopping. That's right, a 98-year-old grocery shopping. And he was there in the produce section. He wanted to buy some bananas, and there was a girl working there, and he went up to her and said, "Ma'am, would you help me pick out some bananas?" She said, "Oh, yes, sir." And she ran over and grabbed him a big old bunch of green bananas and brought them back to him and gave them to him and said, "Here you go, sir. You take these home, and in a couple of days, they'll be just fine." He looked at her, and he said, "Ma'am, I'm sorry, but these ain't gonna work." She said, "Well, why not?" He said, "I'm 98 years old. I might not be here in a couple of days." So I don't know how you've been living your life, whether you've been sitting around waiting for everything to get just right before you start enjoying it, or maybe get just right before you start really giving life your all. But listen, this is what the Bible has to say about that. It says, "This is the day the Lord has made. We ought to be glad and rejoice in this day." So me and Sherry, we subscribe into the doctrine of green bananas and gonna grab a hold of all life we can give. I like his

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0: Reason to Believe. Evidence proving God and the Bible. Exhibit 4C.
1: There's an idea that is constantly pushed in the media and academia that says that valid scientists can't really believe in God or the Bible. But here are some actual statements from famous scientists. The legendary Italian scientist Galileo said, "Both the Holy Scriptures and nature proceed from the divine word. It has always seemed to me extremely presumptuous on the part of those who want to make human ability the measure of what nature can and knows how to do. Since when it comes down to it, there is not one effect in nature, no matter how small, that even the most speculative mind can fully understand. The Bible tells us how to go to heaven, not how the heavens go." George Stokes, one of the great pioneers of spectroscopy, that is, the study between heat and matter, said, "Admit the existence of a personal God, and the possibility of miracles follows at once. If the laws of nature are carried out in accordance with His will, He who willed them may will their suspension."
0: One more reason to believe.

0: Alfred Whitehead North said, apart from God, every activity is merely a passing whiff of insignificance. Hoping you find significance in your life.
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0: We are at the International Center of Advanced Linguistics, observing people trying to pronounce the most difficult words in the human language. 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
1: I was wrong.
2: Very good, Jeff. Now, Becky?
3: I apologize, but if you hadn't done what you did, I never would have...
2: 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Why don't you work on it, and we'll try it again tomorrow. 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
3: It was my fault!
2: Good. And the rest?
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2: 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Now, Andy?
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2: 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Try it again. You can do this.
5: I'm truly sorry. I'm sorry.
0: The words are, I'm sorry, or I was wrong, or it was my fault. How are you at saying the most difficult words in the English language? 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

0: In a fast-paced digital world where we are constantly being bombarded with everything new and different, people are finding that the best things in life have been with us for a long time. These are the time-tested words of history's legendary Christian leaders.
1: From Charles Spurgeon, it says in Psalm 107, verse 7, "He led them forth in the right way." Changes in life often leads the anxious believer to inquire, "Why is this happening to me? I looked for light, but darkness came. For peace, but behold, trouble. Is this part of God's plan with me?" The answer is, yes, it is. These trials are for the testing and strengthening of your faith. They are winds which waft your ship the more swiftly towards the desired haven. As the word says, we must, through much tribulation, enter the kingdom. All these things are but parts of God's method of making you ripe for the great inheritance upon which you shall soon enter. The words of legendary leader Charles Spurgeon.

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1: Yeah, I think I'm a pretty good guy.
2: Frank, are you good enough to get into heaven?
1: Oh, sure.
2: You know, someday you're going to stand before God.
1: Oh, I'll do all right.
2: Okay. Have you ever told a lie?
1: Everybody does.
2: So according to God's standard, you're a liar.
1: Oh, what? No, I'm not.
2: Well, you told a lie. The Ten Commandments say not to, therefore, you're a liar. Have you ever stolen anything?
1: Well, I borrowed a few things.
2: Did you give them back?
1: No.
2: Okay, so far you're a lying thief.
1: Wait a minute, how can I defend myself against those kinds of standards?
2: These are just two of God's commandments. There are more.
1: Well, you make me sound really bad.
2: Frank, compared to most people, you are a wonderful person. But the standard is not other people, it's God.
1: Well, then nobody measures up.
2: Right. That's why we need a Savior, someone to pay the penalty of not measuring up for us. And that Savior is Jesus.
1: So, standing before God without Jesus is not a good idea?
2: I wouldn't try it.
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Why are you anxious about clothing? Consider the lilies of the field, how they grow. They neither toil nor spin. Yet I tell you, even Solomon in all his glory was not arrayed like one of these. Matthew 6:28-29. Jesus is talking to his followers here, and they're primarily blue-collar workers, people who have legitimate concerns about how they're going to put food on the table or clothes on their kids' back. And for the wealthier disciples in the crowd, they may have been concerned not with having clothes, but with having the best clothes. One of the sad things about the human heart is that we like to carve out new pits to fill with anxiety, even when there's no legitimate need. When we're not worried about being clothed, we're worried about being admired. Jesus says it's foolish to focus on clothing. God is your provider. That means you have enough for this moment and the next and the next. This statement will always be true for you. What a good father. He's where the joy is. To hear The God Shot again or to share it with friends, go to spiritfm.ca and click the God Shot link.

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Hey, you might remember we've been talking about the Jason Upton Conference coming up in Nanaimo, October 23-24, Christ Community Church. 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They're doing a luncheon and a Q&A as well. All that information is on the website. But you know what? You can actually win tickets.

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It's our website. Take the survey and enter to win a pair of tickets for the entire conference. Can you believe it? Thank you so much to Pastor Jonathan and Christ Community Church for graciously donating that prize. So all you have to do is go to lighthouseprojects.ca. It's plural, lighthouseprojects with an S. .ca. Fill out the survey. It's just a little bit of an information gathering endeavor. We want to find out what you think about the station, what we could do better, how we can improve, and some song requests or just some suggestions. And it'll only take you 3 minutes. I know I've done, because I did it myself. And you will enter to win a pair of tickets for the conference. Okay, so that's lighthouseprojects.ca.

0: Some journeys begin with a search for healing. Some become a fight to survive. Avril Hardy has lost her son and her faith. Hoping Thailand will help her and her husband Ryan begin again, she instead finds herself taken hostage by Islamic extremists deep in the Thai jungle. But amid fear, grief, and impossible choices, Avril discovers three orphaned boy soldiers and a reason to hope again. Never Coming Home by Ken Schultz. A raw story of faith lost and found, courage under fire, and family discovered in the most desolate place. A recent reader calls it a wild ride, captivating, tearful, and incredibly real. 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Vineyard Christian Fellowship, Saturday, October 24th, 7 to 9 p.m. Come hear the story.
1: On today's Creation Moments Minute, see how Charles Darwin's ignorance of geology influenced his theory of evolution. As Darwin sailed on the Beagle, he read Charles Lyell's book, Principles of Geology. That book theorized that the Earth's geology was the result of the slow processes we see today working over millions of years. While in Argentina, Darwin wondered how the small and lazy Santa Cruz River could have carved the 300-foot deep valley. He figured that Lyell's idea of long ages solved the problem. Today, however, we know that melting glaciers formed a huge lake behind a natural dam. When that dam broke, the rushing lake water quickly cut a spillway that became the valley through which the Santa Cruz River gently flows today. Unfortunately, Darwin used those same long ages from Charles Lyell to explain plant and animal diversity. For CreationMomentsMinute.com, I'm Darren Marlar.
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1: Galatians 2:20. I have been crucified with Christ. It is no longer I who live, but Christ who lives in me. And the life I now live in the flesh, I live by faith in the Son of God, who loved me and gave himself for me.

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1: All right, time for the news and time for the election. And it takes place this Saturday at your various election places, October 17th. If you need an advance place to vote, it is this Wednesday, October 14th at the Sportplex. It's 8 a.m. to 8 p.m., I believe. Meanwhile, what's happening is that Center BC is saying we need to have more healthcare workers. Well, of course, that's a no-brainer. But Eleanor Sturco in White Rock this morning made an announcement about the party's healthcare priorities. And she's announced her party would add 600 more nurse practitioners in BC by 2030 to take care of it. Interesting, nobody except one BC is bringing up the whole point that we fired 8,000 healthcare workers in BC because they wouldn't take the COVID shot, and that mandate is still in place. One of the things they would do is repeal the mandate.

0: mandates and be able to reinstate with their previous position healthcare workers that are interested. And I believe that they're right on about this. That would actually take care of our great problem with healthcare workers. Well, here's something else that's interesting. BC has lost another 20,000 jobs in September, even though the unemployment rate stays steady. Not sure how that works, according to Statistics Canada. But the province just included a loss of another 16,700 jobs here in the province. This is Mark Carney's economy. Now, Mark Carney, as you might know about this, goes around telling other countries Canada's economy is strong and employment up. For example, he was at the World Economic Forum and said, quote, Canada created more jobs in the United States in absolute numbers. Wow, since the tariffs began. And the CBC News report in Norway says, Carney told them, if you look at the performance in the labor market in the last 6 months, we created 80,000 jobs, but the United States only created 6,000 jobs. You can't get more untruth than that. It's unbelievable. He's been pitching Canada's strength and how good it is to resist the United States. Here's another one. While he was at the Economic Club in New York, Canada is projected to have the second fastest growth in the G7 this year. Strong fiscal positions in G7, foreign investment running twice the rate of our nearest G7 peer. Foreign investment in Canada, he's saying, is twice the rate of America. And we're at the top of the heap, not at the bottom, like actual statistics. This is pretty crazy, and there's more of that that I can share with you as well. And BC's lost another 20,000 jobs. Well, over the weekend, with the Thanksgiving weekend, which was pretty busy, actually, Horseshoe Bay and Departure Bay Ferry had mechanical issues, delayed by 47 minutes, one of them, and it had the knockout of effect, delaying later on sailings, and yet everything seems to be okay by, well, there was also a delay on another vessel on the Duke Point Tsawwassen route, and it was one of the busiest travel days of the year. Now let's move on to Mission Network News.
1: I'm Ruth Kramer with Mission Network News. The Houthis in Yemen and Al-Shabaab in Somalia follow different branches of Islam that often don't get along. But over the past decade, the terrorist groups have built a partnership, sharing weapons, training, technology, and more. This year's war involving the United States, Israel, and Iran may have pushed the Houthis and Al-Shabaab even closer. Greg Kelly with Unknown Nation says the church must prayerfully press into these countries with the gospel. Then a new approach is expediting sign language Bible translation. Door International's Rob Meyer says deaf Christians are naturally suited to translate God's word into their sign language. However, many of them lack knowledge of the Bible. Door's Cedar Institute trains and equips deaf translation consultants who mentor and coach deaf Bible translators. Only one of the world's 300-plus sign languages has a complete Bible. Ask God to raise up more deaf leaders so that more sign language Bible translation can happen. Mission Network News, a service of One Way Ministries. I'm Ruth Kramer.
0: All right, what do we got going on in the weather here? Well, a couple of days of mixed weather with some rain, maybe sun and cloud here. Wednesday's supposed to be 14 degrees as a high. That's pretty chilly. Showers throughout the day here, winds gusting 30 to 50 in the morning. Only 14 degrees, down to 9, but sun and cloud is supposed to come back for Thursday, Friday, and Saturday. The high's 16, 17 degrees or so, and the low's 10 at night. So we'll see how that goes. Stick around for commentary coming shortly.

All right, time for commentary now, and I want to comment on what Mark Carney is doing, and you might not get this. You won't get it, I don't think, from regular news. But when he goes overseas all the time, he's basically making a lot of statistics up to sell the idea that Canada and actually fighting against America and being a globalist is a good idea, statistically. And what he does is he goes there and he is saying, for example, how great Canada is performing, how great our job numbers are doing, how rotten the U.S. is doing. And all of this is not true. For example, when he was at Davos in Switzerland, here's what he said, quote, this is from CTV News, Canada has created more jobs than the states in the absolute numbers since tariffs began. The economy is growing at a second fastest rate in the G7. He talked about speaking to NATO about our strong growth in wages and job numbers. He said, quote, if you look at the performance of the labor market in the last 6 months, we have created over 80,000 jobs. United States only created 6,000. Can you get that? We created 80,000, he's saying. The United States only created 6,000. I am reading this. He says wages are growing at 4.2%. Unemployment is lower than the level when I came into office. At the Economic Club, he was pitching how Canada's great economic growth, fiscal projection, and investment attractiveness to the U.S. audience. And he said, quote, Canada is projected to have the second fastest growth in the G7 this year, strongest fiscal position in G7, foreign investment running at twice the rate of the nearest G7 peer, more attractive country in the world, the most attractive country in the world. What on earth? He is telling major fibs. He's got the nose of Pinocchio sticking right out the window. And here's the deal on this guy. The actual statistics are that in terms of real GDP, Canada is way down. In fact, we're down in the middle to the lower part of GDP. I quote this, Canada is not currently projected to have second fastest growth in G7 for 2026. U.S. is clearly at the top. Canada sits in the middle to the lower half of the G7. From Statistics Canada Labor Force Survey, we had in September a net job loss of 68,000 jobs. In August, a net job loss of 42,000 jobs. We lost 110,000 jobs in the last 2 months. But we did add some work in the earlier time, but far from what's going on. He claimed America only had 6,000 new jobs in 2026. Far from it.

America averaged 68,000 jobs just in September, and 610,000 new jobs over the first 9 months of 2026. And so it goes. What is going on with this? Why is he telling the world Canada is doing so well when we're not? We just lost over 20,000 jobs in BC right now. Why is he saying America is doing so dismal when it's not? It's out there for anyone to research and find and see. Well, my guess is what he's trying to do is sell the world on Canada, how great we are to invest, hoping to get some investment back in Canada. Of course, anybody that's going to send $1 billion here is going to wake up and check. Then what he's trying to do is convince the world it's a good idea to fight the United States and stand for globalism and the world banking system and all that he represents. Well, it isn't working. It's easy to see that what he's saying is simply not true. And I'm glad social media pundits are finally calling him out on this, and sometimes even mainstream media. And that's my thoughts for today.

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2: 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It is very good."

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with me. Y'all know change can start out uncomfortable for everybody. Not everybody like it. We hate when God point things out in us. And not because we tried to hide it, but because we know transition is hard. You gotta change how you walk, talk, and see yourself. But what's crazy, that's not our biggest problem. Our change ain't just uncomfortable for us. It become uncomfortable for others around us too. Cause now they gotta change how they view us. Especially when you are already beneficial to them the way you are. Cause you being freed outside of that box can disrupt the flow of things. Y'all remember in Matthew, when Jesus freed the two demon-possessed men, the whole town came out and begged him to leave. Right after, those people had become content with them being possessed, with them being in bondage. It was their norm. Just like some people are comfortable with you remaining in your mess. Some people have become content with you struggling. The freedom of those men cost that town about 2,000 pigs. That type of power scared them. And they took a loss. And some people gonna take a loss with you being free too. Some gonna feel like they can't talk about you no more. They gonna lose those bragging rights they had when it comes to always being the one to help you. They lose control when it comes to narrating how your story gonna end. Not everybody wanna see you free. Some may even be in fear from the magnitude of God's power working in your life. And their disapproval, their rejection, is going to be just as loud as those people in that region was when Jesus changed what they had grown used to. Some people will never save you, never help you, never root for you, never give you your flowers, never vouch or nominate you. Some people will never even notice you, but as soon as somebody else do it, it's a problem. And that's because the average person likes predictability. And God changing anything in your life pulls you out of that box. Embrace this change that's coming. Not everybody gonna like it. Some may even curse God because it forces them to approach you differently. And that's okay. They may not want his presence in their city, but you're the reason he's even visiting.

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1: Good day, friends. Welcome to this special bonus edition. I'm Dan.
2: And I'm Tam. We are the Lighthouse Project, and there is an event coming to Vancouver Island this fall.
1: That's right. Mark your calendars for Friday, October 23rd. And Saturday, October 24th, singer, songwriter, storyteller, and worship leader Jason Upton is coming to Nanaimo for two special encounter nights. At the Lighthouse Project, we are incredibly proud to be hosting and partnering with this event, and we want to give you the complete picture of what to expect.
2: For anyone listening who might not know much about his background, Jason Upton has a truly unique and fascinating life story. He was adopted as a baby by a loving Christian family in Minnesota. Years later, he discovered his biological father gave him Cherokee roots.
1: And there's another amazing detail about his biological mother, too. Before they finally met and reconnected later in life, she had actually spent years listening to Jason Upton's worship albums during her own prayer meetings, completely unaware that the voice coming through her speakers belonged to her own biological son.
2: Wow, that's amazing. Just thinking about how those pieces fit together. Praise the Lord. Jason Upton brings all of that deep personal history, family life, and his heart as a father into his ministry. His musical journey over the last two decades has been remarkably special, including the widely acclaimed album Between Earth and Sky, which was featured as one of the top contemporary Christian albums of the year.
1: You know, but if you ask anyone who has experienced a night of worship with him, they'll tell you that Jason Upton's focus has never been about chasing awards or trophies. He's all about creating an unpolished, completely spontaneous space to point people straight to our Lord Jesus Christ.
2: Exactly, Dan. It's more of a shared faith experience than a standard concert. He is deeply loved for his iconic Beautiful People album, and especially that moving song, In Your Presence. It has this incredible way of just completely shifting the atmosphere of a room. It's like a quiet breath, and listen to a little bit of the lyrics now.

Every single time those lyrics play, you can just feel the deep sincerity. It creates such an unforgettable, intimate space. And having him right here in the night.

0: Paranormal for a couple of nights is going to be incredibly powerful for our community.
1: Yeah, it truly is. Now let's look at what the weekend actually looks like, because there's more to it than just the evening sessions. The event is happening at Christ Community Church right on Bowen Road, and they've set up a fantastic schedule. So here it is. So Friday night, October 23rd, 7 p.m., it's the first main worship gathering with Jason Upton, of course. Both nights are focused on an unscripted, powerful encounter with God. And then Saturday morning, so that's October 24th at 11 a.m., also at the church. This is a really unique addition, and I think it'll be really enjoyed by many people. So it's a leader's Q&A session with Jason Upton and his team. It's a fantastic, intimate opportunity for local ministry leaders, musicians, or anyone curious to sit down and chat and ask questions. And then finally, Saturday night, October 24th, 7 p.m., this is the final main evening worship gathering to close out the weekend.
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1: 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But you know what, Tam? 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We've got a massive surprise for our listeners right here at the Lighthouse Project.
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Okay, so you surrendered to Jesus Christ yesterday or last year or 2 decades ago, but you don't feel substantially different. Maybe you still feel fearful and lonely, and maybe you're still living about the same way you were before you became a Christian. Well, if that's true, it's time to rededicate your life to Jesus Christ. Pray, find a fellow Christian, and do what the Bible says. Confess your sins to each other and pray for each other so that you may be healed. The prayer of a righteous person is powerful and effective. Then, enjoy the new life that God wants for you. Be made new in the attitude of your minds. Put on the new self, created to be like God in true righteousness and holiness. 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

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They can build, rip, drill, and pound. They are powerful, but they can't do anything without power. 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When you keep the power lines with God open, you'll have the power you need to cut through even the toughest, grittiest challenges in life. 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

Hey, Bible readers, I'm Tara Lee Cobble, and I'm your host for The God Shot on 88.7 Spirit FM. If God so clothes the grass of the field, which today is alive and tomorrow is thrown into the oven, will he not much more clothe you, O you of little faith? Matthew 6:30. In this verse, Jesus and his followers are sitting on one of the rolling green hills along the Sea of Galilee, and he makes this grand statement about the Father's provision using the landscape as evidence. I picture him sweeping his arm across the field and saying, "Look, you guys, see this grass? God pays attention to every blade of it, every tiny slice of his creation. So don't doubt for a second that he's paying attention to you." Then Jesus invents a word. It shows up 5 times in Scripture, but nowhere else outside of Scripture. It basically translates to little faiths, and it reads kind of like a term of endearment. "Oh, little faiths, your Father is so much better than you know. Trust him. He's where the joy is." To hear The God Shot again or to share it with friends, go to spiritfm.ca and click the God Shot link.

Unearthed from beneath the sands of time, there are ancient writings containing ageless wisdom. Millions are finding these words are life-changing even today. Listen and discover ancient wisdom. The people in the Bible went through many of the same struggles that we face, and their experiences can give us wisdom for life, business, and relationships. Moses was once the only judge over hundreds of thousands of Israelites. He was facing burnout when some close advisors helped him learn to delegate. King David made his two biggest mistakes in judgment at a time when things were going very well in his country. That wisdom teaches us not to let down our guard during the good times. Then there's the prophet Elijah. Immediately after he experienced something dramatic from God, raining down fire from heaven, like a coward, he ran from his enemies. He went into a time of self-doubt, loneliness, and depression, teaching us once again that even major victories will also contain hidden perils. Read these stories and more in the Bible. Then you can act on the Bible's ancient wisdom. From Biblica at Biblica.com. 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
1: Y'all know change can start out uncomfortable for everybody. Not everybody like it. We hate when God point things out in us. And not because we tried to hide it, but because we know transition is hard. You gotta change how you walk, talk, and see yourself. But what's crazy, that's not our biggest problem. Our change ain't just uncomfortable for us. It become uncomfortable for others around us too. Cause now they gotta change how they view us. Especially when you already beneficial to them the way you are. Cause you being freed outside of that box can disrupt the flow of things. Y'all remember in Matthew, when Jesus freed the two demon-possessed men, the whole town came out and begged him to leave. Right after, those people had become content with them being possessed, with them being in bondage. It was their norm. Just like some people are comfortable with you remaining in your mess. Some people have become content with you struggling. The freedom of those men cost that town about 2,000 pigs. That type of power scared them. And they took a loss. And some people gonna take a loss with you being free too. Some gonna feel like they can't talk about you no more. They gonna lose those bragging rights they had when it comes to always being the one to help you. They lose control when it comes to narrating how your story gonna end. Not everybody wants to see you free. Some may even be in fear from the magnitude of God's power working in your life. And their disapproval, their rejection, is going to be just as loud as those people in their region was when Jesus changed what they had grown used to. Some people will never save you, never help you, never root for you, never give you your flowers, never vouch or nominate you. Some people will never even notice you, but soon as somebody else do, it's a problem. And that's because the average person likes predictability. And God changing anything in your life pulls you out of that box. Embrace this change that's coming. Not everybody gonna like it. Some may even curse God because it forces them to approach you differently. And that's okay. They may not want his presence in their city, but you're the reason he's even visiting. And he ain't gonna leave until those naysayers bear witness of your testimony. Change is coming.
2: 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The good news? You can learn to handle conflict in ways that bring you closer.

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2: Yeah, right. Yeah, that's Terry here this morning. Man, oh, man, oh, man. Hey, I thought I'd make up a new Grandland Firearms thank you ad for them. You want to have a listen? 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
2: Yeah, man. Good morning. Oh, what's
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0: Yeah. You like that? 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I just made a bunch to see how they'd come out. You know, here, there's another one.
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1: Isn't that amazing? We just put together ads now. If I had done something like that and hired a band, cost you thousands of bucks. Now it's pretty amazing. I actually just flipped off about, I told it, I want a, you know, an Appalachian jug band, you know, with a wash tub bass and all that kind of stuff. And up she comes, man. With, you know, clogging. That's what Jed Clampett would dance like, Jed, the clogging. I actually tried clogging. You can get it after a bit. It's with your feet. Like that. And yeah. So anyway, Carl Granlund, we just thank you so much for sponsoring Spirit FM. And of course, hunting season's on right now. I'm actually going to go up in another week to Vernon and do some hunting with my son, Adam. I'll be away for the week. And, yeah. And he already got a deer, but, you know, between the two of us, well, yeah, I think he's got ticket for, another, whitetail or mule deer, or, and I don't know if he's got an elk one or not. We'll find out, but you know, I always come back with some meat and that's pretty cool. And a great, week with my grandkids. Want to hear another one? Here we go.

0: right. I like that stuff. Isn't that cool? And praise the Lord, man. So I'm going to, you know, stick that in the rotation, as they say. Rotation means it's like a folder full of music that will, you know, when the ad time comes up, it pulls the next one out and plays it. And that's kind of cool. So stick that in the folder there.
1: Are you ready?
0: Stop it. Okay, it's trying to play itself. Oh, that's a Jason Upland thing. Jason Upton Long Encounter Night. Let's do that one.
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0: And that is in the NIMO, actually. And I realized the ad didn't say that. Isn't that weird? Okay, well, anyway, Terry here with you this morning, and blessings to you guys. And, of course, the weather is yucky out there. You know, it's fall, it's the thing, and rain and 14 days, I think 16 for Thursday, more drizzle. It was supposed to be sunny, now it's going to be drizzle. And Friday and Saturday, we've got some sun and cloud. Maybe I've got to put my timing belt in my Volkswagen. It's well over the mileage for it. And boy, if that belt breaks, motor could die. Like, it's an interference motor, which means the valves can hit the pistons and break them, and that's the end of it. So I've got to get it in. Now I went to buy a kit, you know, last time it was done, which I don't know, it was before I got it, but I saw the bill is in the glove compartment. I know the mileage, right? It was like $450 or something from the Volkswagen dealer in Courtney that did it. Now it's like $800-$900 just for the belt and the water pump and the pulley and all that. And I'm going, what on earth here? Now I can get them way cheaper on Amazon, but I don't want to run a Chinese belt. And they've got bad reputation, man. You know, China can make some good parts, but the belts, forget it. Just get a Gates or something like that. Because the American made, the German made, I got a German made one for like $70. And I don't care what the pump's about. Your pump can leak or whatever, you know, but if the belt goes, you're toast. So that's, part of my thing happening over the next week or so. Oh my goodness. I was reading in my devotions this morning and I do meditate a lot on Old Testament, New Testament, but every time I pray, I keep having in my head, go back to Isaiah. I read Isaiah so much about the fall of Babylon, the prophecies of it. And Isaiah is a couple hundred years ahead of all this. And he names Cyrus by name, who was the ruler of the Medes and Persians. He was actually the Persian. And then Darius, you know, with the story of Daniel and the lion's den, he was the ruler of the Medes. And they both came in together and overthrew Babylon. But the parallels to what's going on right now in the world with Donald Trump, I've talked to you extensively about it. There are so many same things going on. You know, when you see a couple things and go, that looks the same, you take notice. When you see like 10 of them, you go, oh my goodness, God is up to this. And the first one, obviously, is how, well, even from 2015 on, I started hearing people prophetically saying Donald Trump is Cyrus. What? So I started paying attention and watched, and it was like God's hand on him all the time. They couldn't stop him, can't stop him, can't assassinate him, can't. God's doing it. And so I'm not going to get into all that. Just sufficient to say what God's up to is going to happen. Babylon.

Babylon is being taken down. Babylon is the worldwide empire, the deep state, as they know it, the criminal cabal organization that's, you know, infiltrated governments and trying to bring nations down and submit us all into a world government. That's essentially what that's about. And basically tearing down nations to get them so there's no longer any individual national identity. But what it is a world identity. That's why we're flooded with immigrants and all this. And that's part of what's going on in France. Now, in France, what's going on with all those riots there? And it's being contrived. This is not a organic protest. This is another one of these, what do they call it, a color revolution thing they're trying there. Far, far left, the radical left, which is all part of the stuff, of the world government stuff. There was a gigantic demonstration a couple of weeks ago, 2 weeks ago, in France of Christians. See, France, you might say, is one of the most secular states in the world. Officially, yes. Unofficially, Catholics fill France. Just like Quebec, same thing. A million, like 900 and something thousand, they figure, came into Paris, filled Paris with their demonstration, friendly, solid demonstration. We want to be in a Christian nation. That's France. 2 days later, these riots launched. Supposedly, students who are protesting the bad conditions by burning down their schools. Does that make sense? If you're a university student and you want better conditions for your school so you can get better educated, do you burn down your school? I don't think so. No. That's not what's going on. It's radical left. It's Islamic being played. And we're watching all this go on. And this is part of this whole battle. And I was getting back to this thing was Cyrus, it's the pattern that Trump is following. Amazing. So I read Isaiah 44, and at the end it says, this is the Lord speaking, who says of Cyrus, he is my shepherd, he shall fulfill my purpose, saying of Jerusalem, she shall be built, and of the temple, your foundations shall be laid. And then Isaiah 45 goes on to predict the Lord calling Cyrus. Now, this is interesting. Isaiah is like 150 years before Cyrus is even born, but he prophesies him by name and what he shall do. Destroying Babylon, which captured nations and destroyed nation states, brought them into captivity, flooded like Israel was flooded with Assyrians by the Babylonians. They overthrew Assyria as well earlier on. And then they flooded, they took all the captives from Israel into Babylon. And then they flooded Assyrians, the immigrants, into Israel. That's the pattern. But when they got there, it's the Lord's land. And so what was happening is all these Assyrians who had worshiping other gods were being, you know, attacked and killed by lions and bears, and it was just a disaster. And they said, the God of the land here is not being worshipped the right way. They're worshipping idols. And so in Babylon, Nebuchadnezzar and them sent Israelite Jewish priests to Israel to teach them, these Assyrians, who now were immigrants put in Israel, took out the Jews, put in the Assyrians, to teach them how to worship the Lord God. And they taught them how to do sacrifice and offerings in what became known as Samaria. Samaria. So what you have now in Israel, when the Israelites under Cyrus came back, there were the half-breed Samaritans, and that's why Israelites despise Samaritans in Jesus' time, because they were sort of worshiping God, still worshiping their idols. They weren't descended from Abraham. They were mixed, you know, it was all mixed race.

and everything. And they couldn't have a part in building the temple. But the story is that they occupied the land until Cyrus came along, overthrew Babylon, reestablished not just Israel as a nation, but all the nations that had been captured under Babylon were reestablished as nations. Cyrus did this. This is exactly what Donald Trump is doing. Nation after nation after nation is escaping from the socialist, communist, globalist tyranny and standing on their own feet as a sovereign nation. In South America, it's happening in country after country. Chile, now Brazil's just reversing. Argentina, Panama has been reversing. What else? El Salvador. It just goes up the whole chain. Almost all of South America and Central America is turning back away from the communist, globalist, China mixed invasion, socialist overthrowing them to becoming sovereign nations once again that are Christian based. You see, there's the conflict over in France, the same thing. Million Christians or so, almost a million Christians come into Paris and stand up for Christ in France. And immediately, boom, 2 days later, these protests start. You don't hear that, do you, in the news? But that's what's up. Astonishing stuff going on here. But what it says here that got me at the end of Isaiah 44, God says of Cyrus, he's my shepherd, and he shall fulfill all my purpose. And I'd say that about Donald Trump right now. He's going to fulfill what God's got in mind. And then at the end of this thing, it says, he says about Jerusalem shall be built and the temple, the foundation shall be laid. I've been saying this for years now. I see coming Donald Trump opening the way, at least the laying of the foundations, just like Cyrus did in the Old Testament. Cyrus sent the captives back. Cyrus paid the costs for the foundation of the temple and the temple to be rebuilt. There's a prophetic insight for you from me today for 10 minutes or so. I hope you're super blessed by all that. Isn't that cool? God's amazing. Praise God. What is this here? Because he lives, I can face tomorrow. Is that this song? Yeah, because he lives. I'm going to play that. Matt Mayer coming next.

0: again.
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All right, good morning, everybody. And hey, it's about 9:55 out there in this kind of drizzly day. And Terry here with you at the station live. I just thought I'd say hi to all the online listeners that are tuned in at the moment. You know, actually says we had 1,485 people tuning in the last 24 hours. Wow. But anyway, 355 hours of listening. That's pretty good. But I see in right now, just on our website, about 17 of you linked up. So I want to acknowledge you and say hi. I know there's a whole pile more people listening on all kinds of other apps, but just there. So good morning, folks. Oh, somebody in Port McNeil today. Good to have you tuned in here this morning. I haven't seen you up there that I've caught before. And then, of course, here, Campbell River, Nanaimo, over there in the lower mainland, Surrey area. Whoop, my map just moved. Where's that? Port Kells. Oh, Port Kells is on there, too. And, oh, all right, a whole bunch of you down in Burnaby, right downtown Vancouver and Port Kells area. Good morning to you. Thank you for listening to Spirit FM with me. And then down in Oregon, still folks listening at the Dallas, is it? I never found out whether that's exactly what you say. Anyway, up the river there from Portland, and then all the way up to Boardman, Oregon, regular listener there. And as we go down south, California, nope, nobody there today. Out in Kansas, once again, west of Wichita, thanks for being there. And Columbus, Ohio, Washington, well, Virginia, Washington, D.C. area. And I think there's, what happened? My Ontario folks have disappeared. I usually used to have somebody in Toronto all the time and occasionally in London, Sault Ste. Marie, but they're not on right at the moment here. Interesting what's going on, or neither is, Newfoundland. Kind of different what's going on here, but let me check the globe. Oh yeah. Some folks in Germany listening in there, and in, a couple places. Oh, cool. We're spreading, I guess. Frankfurt, I got some people listening in, and over in Auerbach, you guys have been on there before, but anyway, nice to have you listening in, and then, of course, all the folks all over the place on the other streaming apps that I can't see here, but I know you're there. Folks aren't on today in Helsinki or Moscow, but anyway, praise God. Thank you for tuning in to Spirit FM. And we're always just glad to be ministering to you and kind of a prophetic move here, seeing what the Lord is doing in the earth. And, you know, sometimes folks say, Terry, you're always talking about, you know, prophetics and politics and things like that. And I don't talk about that from a earthly point of view. I always am talking about it from the kingdom of God point of view. We talk and preach the kingdom of God. That's what Jesus said to do. And so what I'm announcing to you is Jesus is Lord, and the New Testament says he is King of the kings of the earth, very explicitly. So we're watching what he's doing so that you wouldn't be dismayed. The hand of God is at work in the world right now. That's what we want to do. And I want to say thanks to all the folks out there who support us here at Spirit FM financially. We're not a commercial station. We exist and operate completely on donations. We are a charity, Total Change Ministries. And so you get a tax receipt if you're Canadian. And so thank you folks that are supporting us here. You go to spiritfm.ca and you can see how to do that there at the donate link. That's pretty good. Let's see. I've got Andrew Smith, Canadian music coming next here. Let's listen. Hard times come again. Oh no. I don't know if that's what it is. It could be an instrumental, I think. He does a lot of instrumentals. Let

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They're doing a luncheon and a Q&A as well. All that information is on the website. But you know what? You can actually win tickets. 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It's our website. Take the survey and enter to win a pair of tickets for the entire conference. Can you believe it? Thank you so much to Pastor Jonathan and Christ Community Church for graciously donating that prize. So all you have to do is go to lighthouseprojects.ca. It's plural, lighthouseprojects with an S. .ca. Fill out the survey. It's just a little bit of an information gathering endeavor. We want to find out what you think about the station, what we could do better, how we can improve, and some song requests or just some suggestions. And it'll only take you 3 minutes. I know I've done, because I did it myself. And you will enter to win a pair of tickets for the conference. Okay, so that's lighthouseprojects.ca.

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1: Ugh, I could not believe that someone could be so clueless to drive 10 miles under the speed limit. I couldn't go around them, and I was in a hurry. They needed to be taught a lesson. I was fuming. Then suddenly, they pulled onto the side of the road to let me pass. It was about time. As I drove by, I glared into their car and saw an elderly man behind the wheel. And next to him was an elderly woman with a neck brace and a bandage across her forehead. I was mortified. I had no idea what had caused her injuries, but the last thing they needed was my aggression on their tail. I started praying for that couple and asking God to give me patience and empathy for my fellow drivers. Can you relate?
0: Heartbeat is brought to you by the Salvation Army.

Some journeys begin with a search for healing. Some become a fight to survive. Avril Hardy has lost her son and her faith, hoping Thailand will help her and her husband Ryan.

0: Again, she instead finds herself taken hostage by Islamic extremists deep in the Thai jungle. But amid fear, grief, and impossible choices, Avril discovers three orphaned boy soldiers and a reason to hope again. Never Coming Home by Ken Schultz. A raw story of faith lost and found, courage under fire, and family discovered in the most desolate place. A recent reader calls it a wild ride, captivating, tearful, and incredibly real. Meet Ken Schultz at the book launch for Never Coming Home. Vineyard Christian Fellowship, Saturday, October 24th, 7 to 9 p.m. Come hear the story.
1: These guys have cheated death. They're the guys who base jump off bridges with their parachutes opening just in time to keep them from crashing to the ground. They go looking to surf waves that are so huge they need a helicopter to pull them out to the waves. Waves as tall as three-story buildings. They go scuba diving with sharks for fun. They go snowboarding so far in the backcountry it takes a helicopter to get them there and drop them on the mountain right into the snow. They'll ride a motorcycle off the top rim of the Grand Canyon, then open a parachute in time to save their lives. They beat the odds. 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
2: So you're not the kind of person that's gonna base jump off a cliff, but you can still cheat death. Jesus Christ cheated death. 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He said those who believed in him would never even taste death.
1: So get into extreme, eternal living. The Bible's message is clear. Get Jesus, cheat death.
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Terry here, and I just caught the end of that song, I think. Anyway, blessings. I was just interviewing a great guy here, Andrew Marshall, from Mexico, originally from South Africa, and then Ireland, and felt led to come into Canada and the U.S., and during COVID couldn't get there and transitioned to Mexico. And found that God just opened up all these doors of miracles and healings and ministry for him there. Sounds quite amazing, amazing. So I'm going to put him on tomorrow. We'll have his testimony on tomorrow. It's going to be great. Blessings to you guys. And what time is it? 10:48 by my clock here. And God is good. The weather, it's changed again. Oh, my goodness. It keeps on changing around. So tomorrow is going to be rain again, 30%, 16 degrees is the high. They were talking about sun and cloud. Tomorrow is Friday and Saturday, but it looks like it's just Friday and Saturday now. And that's the way it goes. Okay. And God is good. God is good. Hey, have we got my Rolodex of faith here? This is Wednesday, October 14th. Man, I got to get this going here. The last date was before Thanksgiving. And what it says is those that wait upon the Lord, the original, I think, is they that wait upon the Lord. This is those that wait upon the Lord shall renew their strength. Isaiah 42. I love that verse. The word renew can be also translated as exchange. I knew that. Those that wait upon the Lord shall renew their strength or exchange strength. Something happens. When you're waiting on God, you lay down your own power because you're waiting there. And then he endues you with his power, his strength. And they shall rise up with wings like eagles. Those that wait on the Lord shall exchange their strength for his strength. The great exchange. Isn't that cool? So maybe that's what you need. Maybe that's what you're experiencing right now, where you're asking God to help your strength, and what you need to do is exchange strength. Like a lot of us start there as Christians, and what we're doing is praying a lot to God to help us do it. Help us be, you know, make me better instead of exchanging it. I think exchanging it's the way to go, don't you? Let me see. What have I got coming up here? I'm going to play. I did a Thanksgiving song, you know, just for just for fun. And where did it go anyway? I got to find it. No. I really kind of liked it. Oh, I know. I put it in a holiday slot because we wouldn't use it all year. But I like it so much. I want to just play it again. Okay, here we go. It's a holiday, Thanksgiving song. How about the great time we have gathering together? And why not play it again? Because I like it. Here we go.

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1: Therefore, do not be anxious, saying, what shall we eat, or what shall we drink, or what shall we wear? For the Gentiles seek after all these things, and your heavenly Father knows that you need them all. Matthew 6, 31-32. There are lots of things in life we can be anxious about. For Jesus followers, some of their very real concerns are food and clothing. They're mostly poor people. But Jesus keeps reminding them that their Father will provide for them. Then Jesus compares them to the Gentiles, which refers to the pagans in his day who don't know and worship God. He basically says that godless people are the kind of people who are worried about these things, and it's not fitting at all for God's kids to share that concern, because the God of the universe is their Father. He owns everything, and he will meet their needs. Our Father is attentive and generous, and he's where the joy is. To hear The God Shot again or to share it with friends, go to spiritfm.ca and click the God Shot link.
2: Now, right, Terry here, and you might notice that song kind of cut out for the Tara Lee Cobble there. I'll play another version of it. St. Patrick's Breastplate. It's his prayer that's been recorded. It's amazing. Just letting you know here, Campbell River is doing emergency exercises at the airport today, all right through till 4:30. And so you might notice emergency vehicles, training activities, personnel running back and forth. And it's not an emergency. It's planned. Okay? So, yeah, that's up right now. And what else we got? Road closure on Cordero Crescent. I believe that's on. Oh, that was yesterday. It's over. And, don't see much else in here at the moment. Getting weird French information coming from the CRTC. I have to see what that is. Oh, well. Anyway, many blessings to you guys in the name of Jesus. God is good. He's gracious to us in every way. It's interesting. I was reading that scripture. Those that wait upon the Lord shall renew their strength. And the word renew is to exchange. It's not like you get something new. It's like you trade it. Isn't that interesting? My life for yours. And that's kind of what happened. The exchange of Christ's righteousness for my unrighteousness. Christ's eternal life for my coming demise. Christ's strength for my lack of strength. I pray that for you right now. I pray Christ's prosperity, his treasures, his riches for you. I pray that what you're doing as you lay it down, especially if you're striving around finances and other things, you say, God, you are the Lord for my life and finances. I'm not just asking you to help anymore. I'm exchanging my life for your life. That his working and prosperity come to you today in Jesus' name. All right, St. Patrick, again, I'm going to try this different version, but same song. I like this kind of song, don't you? Penny whistle and all that.

0: presents Life 101, the basic rules for surviving and moving ahead in life.
1: All of this technology we have was supposed to make us more productive, but in many ways it's had the opposite effect. Technology allows us to multitask, whether we're at home or at work. The verdict is in: multitasking destroys productivity. Researchers at the University of California found that during a task, workers were interrupted every 11 minutes by things like email, texting, or jumping online, and it took them 25 minutes to get back to the original task. Another researcher found that multitasking temporarily lowered a person's IQ by 10 points. He compared it to trying to work while losing a night's sleep. The average person loses 2 hours of productivity a day due to multitasking. If you want to improve your productivity at work and home, force yourself to focus on one job at a time. Pull all instant messaging programs and pop-up emails off your computer. Let your voice messaging pick up most of those calls. Stay on track and break out of the addiction of unproductive multitasking.

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3: Yeah, you know what? Karen and I went to a marriage, it wasn't conflict seminar, but we went to one back in our younger years in Nova Scotia. And we were having quite a time struggling with, Megan had been born, and of course she was severely handicapped and stressed everything out, man, I tell you. But I would say, you know, if it wasn't for the Lord, our marriage would have blown up under all that pressure. But we learned to both seek God and find what we needed from Him. And I was kind of a jerk, I think. Maybe Karen still thinks I am sometimes. But yeah, and we went up to an event for a weekend. I think my mom was looking after Megan or something. I can't remember. But I would say, yes, very positive, very helpful, very good. So, I recommend this kind of event for anybody, any couple. Like, why not go? Even if you're not in any type of major conflict, maybe what you've done is just, skirt around things all the time and never really sort them out. Anyway, yeah. Blessings to you guys. Today, about 11:30 here, it's Terry going to come up with the news and all that kind of stuff, just getting some shows ready for you. I've got a fella on tomorrow, Andrew Marshall. Great testimony. He was brought in. He's just come through the area. He lives in Mexico now. He was planning to be in Canada. He felt God leading him to Canada. He's from South Africa, and he's got quite a testimony how God delivered and changed and healed him, started using him with healing ministry. He ends up in Ireland and back to South Africa, and then wanted to come to Canada, couldn't, and wanted to come through the States. The COVID border shut, ends up in Mexico trying to, you know, he's going to spend his whatever number of weeks there. They wanted to quarantine people, right, in COVID, and ends up God just starts using him with healing ministry with people there, even though he couldn't speak the language. It's just like, he'd turn around and got to do something. And then he'd get invited here and do there. And it get just kind of emerged. And he's been there 5 years now. Isn't that funny how God can lead you along if you let him? If you lay down your agenda and let God lead, he can, like me being in here in British Columbia, I never thought or planned or even had a notion in my mind that I wanted to come to the West Coast. I love the East Coast. I loved it. And then yet God

sovereignly arranged and moved and made things happen. So we end up out here on the West Coast. You know, I think Paul the Apostle and, you know, Paul and Silas, and they, you know, they're sent out from Antioch and they begin to head out for the mission God has for them. And the thought was, let's go to the church, the Jewish dispersion. There's still Jews that lived in other lands because of the great, after Babylon, they never came back to Israel. And so they head north and, they start connecting with them and leading them to Christ. But as they're going, they try to go one place and the Holy Spirit forbid them. They're trying to, you know, they're heading out. They're trying to go to this place. You think this is a good idea? The Holy Spirit says a clear no, don't go there. And at another time, they're trying to go into this other place, and it says Satan blocked them. It actually says Satan prevented them from going there. And then he has this vision of the people of Macedonia, come and help us. And they conclude that that's where God wanted them to go, and they head up there, and they have quite a fruitful ministry. So the Lord... Yes, he, you know, we start, it's like a ship, you know, a sailing ship or any ship, I guess. You can't steer it till it starts to move. You start to move with the God and let him show you directions as you go. And he will show you. You move forward with the Lord. And he reveals things on the way. If you're hardened into your own ideas, God often can't do what he wants. But if you're holding your ideas and your thoughts and your direction lightly, God can do what he wants. It's like that Bible verse where it says, man proposes, God disposes. Man has his plans, but God shows the way. Right? Maybe that's for you this morning. Bless God. Maybe God's showing you something different than you had thought. Be open to what he shows you. You get confirmation when it's him. It's like me in the radio station. I had no ever intention of doing something like this. Never thought about it. Never even entered my mind I would know how to do something like this. I remember when I started doing television, people said, well, aren't you glad that God led you into television ministry? And I said, no, like, I don't consider television ministry. I consider speaking my ministry because that's what God called me to do, speak for him. And whatever means he gives me, that's great. Speak at conferences, speak at churches, speak on the radio, speak on television, speak just to say what he wants me to say. And I didn't want to do the radio. I got offered the equipment and to buy out Spirit FM that had been in Lethbridge because it had been sold and the studio equipment was not sold with it, just the license. And three times I turned it down. And then the Lord spoke to me and said, basically, I want you to do this. So that wasn't the word. I can tell you actually the words he said. I turned it down. I'd get a little excited about it. Then I turn it down and say, I can't do this. I can't handle this. Forget it. I turn it down. And three time around, God said to me, Holy Spirit said to me, who told you you have to worry about all that stuff? God says stuff. Did you know that? And I said, okay, Lord, if this is your radio station, not mine, and you're going to look after things, I'll do it. And here I am 15 years later. We're still going forward. Still being fruitful. Now seeing people listening around the world is pretty amazing. Pretty amazing. So thank you. By the way, I like to tell people this because they don't realize it. And you hear it from time to time. But, you know, people will hear the little ads go play and they just kind of goes in one ear, out the other. We are not financed by selling advertising. We're nonprofit. We're Total Change Christian Ministries, the ministry I started in 1989 when I came here. We're not financed by selling advertising, and that's a great pressure off. It's interesting because the CRTC laid that requirement on us. I thought it was a bad thing when they did that. We would have been commercial, but they said you'll refrain from commercial advertising. They were throwing a bone to the other stations that complained we were coming to Campbell River as if they can't handle us. Ha! Huh. Well, if they can't handle us, praise God, man. Anyway, it was a good thing because it means we don't have any suspect type people wanting to promote their stuff on our station.
And then we have to say no to it. And then they get all upset because we're being, you know, whatever they don't like. No, we don't have to do any of that because we're non-commercial. So we put on, we got sponsors, businesses. Did you hear that? Like Grandland Firearms and that sort of thing. Blanchard Security and what, his brother Blanchard Construction now. Kind of cool. And some others. It's a thank you. They donate and we thank them. But we're not commercial. We're a nonprofit. And that means you folks out there who are listening, are how we finance everything. And it's not cheap running a radio station. This is a full-time FM radio station. This is not some little shot in the dark thing. This is a full-time radio station. And now we're not high-powered like, you know, 10,000 watts on the mountain. But we are a full-fledged FM radio station. And we don't need to be high-powered because it's hard to get over the mountains. And you can't get over the mountains. You can crank the power up all you want, but the mountains will stop it. So we just said, well, Coven Campbell River, north, south, east, west, wherever it'll go. And then when it goes over the horizon, that's it. And or hits a mountain, that's it. And so we cover the area pretty well, as you know. But we're nonprofit, and we don't take government money either, by the way, you guys. I remember when they came out with that during COVID, and it was the big excuse to keep everything going. And they started increasing it. Now it's kind of like, well, here's the way it works. He who pays the piper calls the tune. And aren't they playing a tune for us in Canada? This too will end one day. So many radio, television, and newspapers would collapse because of the lack of listeners and viewers. Because people are sick and tired of it. They're watching all the independent media now, which is one reason why we keep hearing these different legislations they're trying to bring in that would kind of control it. They don't like the independent media, like Rebel News and all that, but that's done quite well. They don't like them when they report stories that are nasty things that's going on. And here at Spirit FM, you know, I'm prophetic. I watch what's going on in the world. I listen to the Holy Spirit. I see the parallels in the Bible. And what I preach, the good news of the, what did Jesus say to preach? The good news of salvation? Nope. Good news of healing? Nope. Good news of the Holy Spirit coming? Nope. The good news of the kingdom of God. That's what he told the apostles to preach. And that's what I preach here. That's what I speak about. The kingdom of God. His kingdom rules all. Jesus is the Lord of all. Now, mankind is operating everything on the world underneath. But the king of the kings, who's Jesus Christ, he's the ruler of the kings of the earth. Present tense, it says in the Bible. Right now, New Testament. That's kingdom of God. And that's what I like to share with you guys all the time here and interpret what's going on from that point of view. And then, of course, we got all the wonderful things about the salvation and Christ and healings and everything. Amen. All right, check out spiritfm.ca. 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

0: with me. Y'all know change can start out uncomfortable for everybody. Not everybody like it. We hate when God point things out in us. And not because we tried to hide it, but because we know transition is hard. You gotta change how you walk, talk, and see yourself. But what's crazy? That's not our biggest problem. Our change ain't just uncomfortable for us. It become uncomfortable for others around us too. Cause now they gotta change how they view us. Especially when you are already beneficial to them the way you are. Cause you being freed outside of that box can disrupt the flow of things. Y'all remember in Matthew, when Jesus freed the two demon-possessed men, the whole town came out and begged him to leave. Right after, those people had become content with them being possessed, with them being in bondage. It was their norm. Just like some people are comfortable with you remaining in your mess. Some people have become content with you struggling. The freedom of those men cost that town about 2,000 pigs. That type of power scared them. And they took a loss. And some people gonna take a loss with you being free too. Some gonna feel like they can't talk about you no more. They gonna lose those bragging rights they had when it comes to always being the one to help you. They lose control when it comes to narrating how your story gonna end. Not everybody wants to see you free. Some may even be in fear from the magnitude of God's power working in your life. And their disapproval, their rejection, is going to be just as loud as those people in that region was when Jesus changed what they had grown used to. Some people will never save you, never help you, never root for you, never give you your flowers, never vouch or nominate you. Some people will never even notice you, but as soon as somebody else do, it's a problem. And that's because the average person likes predictability. And God changing anything in your life pulls you out of that box. Embrace this change that's coming. Not everybody gonna like it. Some may even curse God because it forces them to approach you differently. And that's okay. They may not want his presence in their city, but you're the reason he's even visiting. And he ain't gonna leave until those naysayers bear witness of your testimony. Change is coming.
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0: 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I did recently, and I went to Petals Flower Shop. It's on Shoppers Row, right next to the Royal Bank. 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
2: All right, time for the news and time for the election. And it takes place this Saturday at your various election places, October 17th. If you need an advance place to vote, it is this Wednesday, October 14th at the Sportplex. It's 8 a.m. to 8 p.m., I believe. Meanwhile, what's happening is that Center BC is saying we need to have more healthcare workers. Well, of course, that's a no-brainer. But Eleanor Sturco in White Rock this morning made an announcement about the party's healthcare priorities, and she's announced her party would add 600 more nurse practitioners in BC by 2030 to take care of it. Interesting, nobody except one BC is bringing up the whole point that we fired 8,000 healthcare workers in BC because they wouldn't take the COVID shot, and that mandate is still in place. One of the things they would do is repeal the mandates and be able to reinstate with their previous position healthcare workers that are interested. And I believe that they're right on about this. That would actually take care of our great problem with healthcare workers. Well, here's something else that's interesting. BC has lost another 20,000 jobs in September. Even though the unemployment rate stays steady, not sure how that works, according to Statistics Canada. But the province just included a loss of another 16,700 jobs here in the province. This is Mark Carney's economy. Now, Mark Carney, as you might know about this, goes around telling other countries Canada's economy is strong and employment up. For example, he was at the World Economic Forum and said, quote, Canada created more jobs in the United States in absolute numbers. Wow. Since the tariffs began. And the CBC News report in Norway says Carney told them, if you look at the performance in the labor market in the last 6 months, we created 80,000 jobs, but the United States only created 6,000 jobs. You can't get more untruth than that. It's unbelievable. He's been pitching Canada's strength and how good it is to resist the United States. Here's another one. While he was at the Economic Club in New York, Canada is projected to have the second fastest growth in the G7 this year. Strong fiscal positions in G7. Foreign investment running twice the rate of our nearest G7 peer. Foreign investment in Canada. He's saying twice the rate of America. And we're at the top of the heap. Not at the bottom, like actual statistics. This is pretty crazy, and there's more of that that I can share with you as well. And BC's lost another 20,000 jobs. Well, over the weekend, with the Thanksgiving weekend, which was pretty busy, actually, Horseshoe Bay and Departure Bay Ferry had mechanical issues, delayed by 47 minutes, one of them, and it had the knockout of effect, delaying later on sailings. And yet everything seems to be okay by, well, there was also a delay on another vessel on the Duke Point Tsawwassen route. And it was one of the busiest travel days of the year. Now let's move on to Mission Network News.
3: I'm Ruth Kramer with Mission Network News. The Houthis in Yemen and al-Shabaab in Somalia follow different branches of Islam that often don't get along. But over the past decade, the terrorist groups have built a partnership, sharing weapons, training, technology, and more. This year's war involving the United States, Israel, and Iran may have pushed the Houthis and al-Shabaab even closer. Greg Kelly with Unknown Nation says the church must prayerfully press into these countries with the gospel. Then a new approach is expediting sign language Bible translation. Door International's Rob Meyer says deaf Christians are naturally suited to translate God's word into their sign language. However, many of them lack knowledge of the Bible. Door's Cedar Institute trains and equips deaf translation consultants who mentor and coach deaf Bible translators. Only one of the world's 300-plus sign languages has a complete Bible. Ask God to raise up more deaf leaders so that more sign language Bible translation can happen. Mission Network News, a service of One Way Ministries. I'm Ruth Kramer.
2: All right, what do we got going on in the weather here? Well, a couple of days of mixed weather with some rain, maybe sun and cloud here. Wednesday's supposed to be 14 degrees as a high. That's pretty chilly. Showers throughout the day here. Winds gusting 30 to 50 in the morning. Only 14 degrees, down to 9. But sun and cloud is supposed to come back for Thursday, Friday, and Saturday. The high 16, 17 degrees or so, and the lows 10 at night. So we'll see how that goes. Stick around for commentary coming shortly.

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3: All right, time for commentary now, and I want to comment on what Mark Carney is doing, and you might not get this. You won't get it, I don't think, from regular news, but when he goes overseas all the time, he's basically making a lot of statistics up to sell the idea that Canada and actually fighting against America and being a globalist is a good idea, statistically. And what he does is he goes there, and he is saying, for example, how great Canada is performing, how great our job numbers are doing, how rotten the U.S. is doing. And all of this is not true. For example, when he was at Davos in Switzerland, here's what he said. Quote, this is from CTV News. Canada has created more jobs in than the states in the absolute numbers since tariffs began. The economy is growing at a second fastest rate in the G7. He talked about speaking to NATO about our strong growth in wages and job numbers. He said, quote, if you look at the performance of the labor market in the last 6 months, we have created over 80,000 jobs. United States only created 6,000. Can you get that? We created 80,000, he's saying. The United States only created 6,000. I am reading this. He says wages are growing at 4.2%. Unemployment is lower than the level when I came into office. At the Economic Club, he was pitching how Canada's great economic growth, fiscal projection, and investment attractiveness to the U.S. audience. And he said, quote, Canada is projected to have the second fastest growth in the G7 this year, strongest fiscal position in G7, foreign investment running at twice the rate of the nearest G7 peer, more attractive country in the world. The most attractive country in the world. What on earth? He is telling major fibs. He's got the nose of Pinocchio sticking right out the window. And here's the deal on this guy. The actual statistics are that in terms of real GDP, Canada is way down. In fact, we're down in the middle to the lower part of GDP. I quote this, Canada is not currently projected to have second fastest growth in G7 for 2026. U.S. is clearly at the top. Canada sits in the middle to the lower half of the G7. From Statistics Canada Labor Force Survey, we had in September a net

job loss of 68,000 jobs. In August, a net job loss of 42,000 jobs. We lost 110,000 jobs in the last 2 months. But we did add some work in the earlier time, but far from what's going on. He claimed America only had 6,000 new jobs in 2026. Far from it, America averaged 68,000 jobs just in September and 610,000 new jobs over the first 9 months of 2026. And so it goes. What is going on with this? Why is he telling the world Canada is doing so well when we're not? We just lost over 20,000 jobs in BC right now. Why is he saying America is doing so dismal when it's not? It's out there for anyone to research and find and see. Well, my guess is what he's trying to do is sell the world on Canada, how great we are to invest, hoping to get some investment back in Canada. Of course, anybody that's going to send $1 billion here is going to wake up and check. Then what he's trying to do is convince the world it's a good idea to fight the United States and stand for globalism and the world banking system and all that he represents. Well, it isn't working. It's easy to see that what he's saying is simply not true. And I'm glad social media pundits are finally calling him out on this, and sometimes even mainstream media. And that's my thoughts for today.

0: Good day, friends. Welcome to this special bonus edition. I'm Dan.
1: And I'm Tam. We are the Lighthouse Project, and there's an event coming to Vancouver Island this fall.
0: That's right. Mark your calendars for Friday, October 23rd, and Saturday, October 24th. Singer, songwriter, storyteller, and worship leader Jason Upton is coming to Nanaimo for two special encounter nights. At the Lighthouse Project, we are incredibly proud to be hosting and partnering with this event, and we want to give you the complete picture of what to expect.
1: For anyone listening who might not know much about his background, Jason Upton has a truly unique and fascinating life story. He was adopted as a baby by a loving Christian family in Minnesota. Years later, he discovered his biological father gave him Cherokee roots.
0: And there's another amazing detail about his biological mother, too. Before they finally met and reconnected later in life, she had actually spent years listening to Jason Upton's worship albums during her own prayer meetings, completely unaware that the voice coming through her speakers belonged to her own biological son.
1: Wow, that's amazing. Just thinking about how those pieces fit together. Praise the Lord. Jason Upton brings all of that deep personal history, family life, and his heart as a father into his ministry. His musical journey over the last two decades has been remarkably special, including the widely acclaimed album Between Earth and Sky, which was featured as one of the top contemporary Christian albums of the year.
0: You know, but if you ask anyone who has experienced a night of worship with him, they'll tell you that Jason Upton's focus has never been about chasing awards or trophies. He's all about creating an unpolished, completely spontaneous space to point people straight to our Lord Jesus Christ.
1: Exactly, Dan. It's more of a shared faith experience than a standard concert. He is deeply loved for his iconic Beautiful People album, and especially that moving song, In Your Presence. It has this incredible way of just completely shifting the atmosphere of a room. It's like a quiet breath, and listen to a little bit of the lyrics now.

0: Every single time those lyrics play, you can just feel the deep sincerity. It creates such an unforgettable, intimate space. And having him right here in Nanaimo for a couple of nights is going to be incredibly powerful for our community.
1: Yeah, it truly is. Now let's look at what the weekend actually looks like, because there's more to it than just the evening sessions. The event is happening at Christ Community Church right on Bowen Road. And they've set up a fantastic schedule. So here it is. So Friday night, October 23rd, 7 p.m. It's the first main worship gathering with Jason Upton, of course. Both nights are focused on an unscripted, powerful encounter with God. And then Saturday morning, so that's October 24th at 11 a.m., also at the church. This is a really unique addition, and I think it'll be really enjoyed by many people. So it's a leader's Q&A session with Jason Upton and his team. It's a fantastic, intimate opportunity for local ministry leaders, musicians, or anyone curious to sit down and chat and ask questions. And then finally, Saturday night, October 24th, 7 p.m., this is the final main evening worship gathering to close out the weekend.
0: It's an all-ages, in-person event, and there's plenty of free parking right on site at the church. 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

Lauren Daigle. How can it be? Welcome to Spirit FM. It's Anna here. Thanks for joining me this afternoon. This is my perpetual calendar. Oh, hold on. What can I do? Pause. This is my perpetual calendar for today's date, October 14. Those who have known a problem firsthand are usually better able to help others walk through the same difficulty. 2 Corinthians 1, 3 and 4. Praise be to the God and Father of our Lord Jesus Christ, the Father of compassion and the God of all comfort, who comforts us in all our troubles so that we can comfort those in any trouble with the comfort we ourselves have received from God.

And that was Big Daddy Weave, Let It Rise. Hi and welcome. It's Anna here with you. Thanks for joining me this afternoon. Happy Wednesday. It's a gray day here in Campbell River. Hasn't been too many gray like today. We've had a really beautiful fall so far. But on a gray day, I have this quote from Jennifer Jones. I found this on Beauty, Truth, and Love when I used to be on InstaBookface a little bit more, and wrote it down. The weather is a friend if you make it one. I look forward to gray, quiet time for solitude, contemplation, reading, long conversations with friends. Colors are softer, sounds have more depth. The pace is gentler. Instead of resentment at the lack of sun, snuggle into the gray velvet quilt and make yourself a cup of tea. You can think of all the nice things about cozying up, being warm and cozy, the blankets, the fires, the hot drinks, the books, slower pace, and enjoy today and all that it has to offer. As I remember hearing from the Berenstain Bears, take it all in and all that today has to offer. This next song from Phil Wickham is such an awesome song. It's called What an Awesome God. And I listened to the beginning of this song and I think that it's just like a young kid singing this song or a teenager. And here it is, Phil Wickham at the age of 42. Hope you enjoy.

for that little child with no father, for that man that doesn't have a place to stay, and for that little boy living with him.

Show's name. Hi and welcome. It's Anna here. Thanks for joining me this afternoon. How are you doing today? It's a gray day here in Campbell River, but it's not too dark. Could be darker. And it's not too socked in. You know, it could feel a lot worse, but there's no blue sky and it's not raining. I guess that's a bit nicer too, according to me. But it's a cozy day. We could call it a cozy day. I was just looking back a few years ago. I have a little note here on September 4th. Our little guy, Drew, he knew he had too many like treats and candy and cake. I did a birthday party for all three of our boys the same day. Drew's in the morning, Skylar in the afternoon, Teo in the evening, just the day before school started. They all have summer birthdays. And so instead of doing three different birthdays in the summer, three different parties, I did all of them all at once. And I just cleaned the house once for all the birthdays. But, you know, there was a lot of treats that day. And so Drew says to me a few years ago, no more treats for me for 10 days. Realizing he had so much sugar, he says. And then he says strongly, force me, Mom, force me to do that. I want to do it kind of thing. But will I be able to? I'm not sure. So, Mom, make me have no more treats for 10 days. And it's an interesting thing when you've got teenagers that are graduated and, you know, 18 years old, going to college, university, North Island College. And I see maybe a similar thing that our oldest son just said to me the other day. He started out in September, beginning of September, going to school and like very diligent, coming home, getting his books out at the kitchen table and studying. I was really impressed with him. You know, I thought, wow, like, good job. But that momentum wore off and I don't see him doing that quite so much. And he's still getting a decent grade, but we've been talking to him about that. You know, you can't slack off. You know, you got to keep your focus and you got to keep studying. This is important, you know, and you want to know this for the rest of your life, not just for a test. You want to keep on going over it and everything you learn is helpful. And so what does he say? He's like, oh, can you guys like be more forceful about making me do this? You know, can you like more strongly kind of bug me to do it? And there's this interesting dilemma because sometimes they don't want to be nagged and seems like sometimes they do. It's like you wish somebody could make you do the goals and the discipline that you yourself want. But, you know, in the end, one day you're going to live on your own. One day you're going to have to do it. And how do you teach them their own self-discipline? How do any of us, you know, learn that fully? But to have a goal in mind, to have a higher purpose in mind, to have a reason for doing the things we do. And the Christian life is a disciplined life. It's turning away from bad habits. It's turning away from evil. It's turning away from what the world has to offer. And it's disciplined. It's a discipline to keep on turning away, to turn your head, to turn your eyes, to focus on what's important, even to read and study God's word and to remind yourself of the truths of God's word. All of that is a disciplined life. And so for us, as we seek to be a more disciplined person, that helps us in so many areas.

Hey, everybody. A lot of you will remember John Twigg. He was with us here at Spirit FM right from the very beginning days, doing his rock and talk show on Friday nights. A lot of you would tune into that faithfully and like to listen to his discussions on current events, politics, Bible prophecy, and of course, he loved classic rock music that had Bible themes in it. Well, we never got to do a memorial service when he passed away, but now we are, and it's taking place this Saturday, September 17th at 1 o'clock out at the Campbell River Vineyard Church. And that's the church just past the bridge on the highway to Gold River before you get to the bottom of General Hill. So if you can, and you love listening to John, why don't you come on out to that memorial service once again, Saturday at 1 p.m. at Campbell River Vineyard.

0: 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I am Al Torres and I am sitting in for Joseph Koh. 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
1: 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Somehow your words put hope into my heart. Sometimes I really seem to believe that God does love me.
0: 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We'll be with you next time as we present another FEB Canada moment on this fine station.

Phillips, Craig, and Dean, there is a God. Hi and welcome. It's Anna here. Thanks for joining me this afternoon. I was just talking about nagging our kids, you know, and sometimes they want us to nag them. Well, this is just what I just experienced. Over the years, I've had my kids ask me to help them be disciplined, you know, like, and even be glad sometimes when I've said there's no video games this month, it's summer or something like that, or there's no video games for few weeks or whatever. I remember one of them writing a report when they went back to school. I think it was spring break, writing their report of what spring break was like. And they really appreciated how they couldn't play video games. And they started to remember what they liked to do besides video games. And my husband Jason says, actually, we need boredom to set in, because boredom sets in when we're not on our phone on the couch. You know, we get bored and then we're like, oh, I need to do something. I need to get up and do something. But much of our lives now, we're not letting the boredom sit in and kick in, kind of thing of like, oh, I gotta get going now. You know, I've sat here doing nothing long enough. But instead we sit and often overindulge on entertainment. And so the Christian life being a disciplined life, and now having children, our oldest child is 18, and my friend and I are talking about with similar experiences. Even our 18-year-olds are kind of like asking still for help. They're asking kind of still to be pushed to do better, even though partly they want to be free, partly they want to have the freedom and feel like, oh, they're so old and mature, you know, and the other side of them is like, well, can you make me do that? Can you make me study a little bit more? Can you say that more forcefully? Can you be more strong about making me do that? And I tell our teenagers, you guys gotta, you know, pick yourselves up and do get some of your own self-discipline, because one day, you know, your wife's not going to like nagging you about all these things. And she might say, you know, I'm not your mother. Don't want to be nagging you. You know, it's like if they don't have self-discipline, then they won't be able to be the leader, because somebody else is going to come along and say, put your shoes away, you know, and get your clothes off the floor and put your toothbrush in the drawer. Like, who raised you? And so it's, you know, it's not just that. It's doing the things, eating properly and exercising. And my friends and I often talk about different things that are healthy, you know, and what we've been learning about health. And I mentioned habit stacking. And so now one of my friends is like, oh, habit stacking, I've been thinking about that all week. You know, once you get yourself a good habit, say in the morning or in the evening, and you can add to that habit, you can habit stack. It's like, this is what I do. You know, I wash my face, I brush my teeth, I floss my teeth, I put on face serum or whatever, and I read for a little bit, or I do 40 squats, and then, you know, I go to bed. It's like when you have a routine, you're setting yourself up for success. When you can get one habit nailed, you can add another one.

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Without You. Toby Mac, Me Without You. Hi and welcome. It's Anna here. Thanks for joining me this afternoon. How are you doing today? This next song is called Gyra. It talks about how we are enough. We are enough. You know, and we're already loved and we're already chosen. We know who we are. And sometimes that idea that we still have something to prove, or that we still have to prove ourselves, or we have to attain a certain amount of financial success in this life to be something or to have made it. And as we think about this last song, Toby Mac, Me Without You, some of us who have been Christians a long time, there's decisions that we have made that weren't always the best financial decision, but there are decisions that we made following God. You know, there's decisions we made to spend our time helping someone else, or to spend our time volunteering, or to stay at home with our children, or to pay for the Christian school. You know, there's all these decisions that we made that if we were only thinking about money, we wouldn't have done any of those. But then we look at ourselves and we want to compare ourselves to the world standards, or someone else who has got a career and just their goal is to make as much money as they can. We look at them and we think, oh, well, you know, I guess we're not there yet. Maybe we're not enough. We haven't done enough. We haven't succeeded enough. And yet our choices were not for the same thing. Like Toby Mac said, Me Without You, I would have been chasing all that stuff. But there's a higher purpose. There's something else that is better than financial success, you know, and they're seeking God for what he wants for our lives. Praise the Lord. And so this next song, Gyra, talks about already loved, already chosen. And I've said this before. It's like the works that we do for God, the good works that we do, they're coming from a place of already enough, of already loved, of already we already have received salvation. It's not about what we do, but from that place of fully loved, accepted, healed, whole, renewed, and with no shame and no condemnation, from that place of empowerment, we rise up. We rise up to be able to go further than we could before, bound and shackled and weighted down by the sin and weighted down by the heaviness of it all. You know, we're empowered with the Holy Spirit and we're free to do the things that God has for us to do. We're free to grow in grace. And so, you know, often I think, I don't want to just think all the time, oh, I've got to do better. I don't, like, as with a guilty conscience, but I want to be already loved in grace moving forward. And, you know, if you have like something big in your life that's difficult to feel that way, then you might have to get yourself some help. Sometimes we need help and accountability. So we want to grow in grace. We want to be at peace. Jesus is our peace. When God brings us conviction, a repentant heart brings us freedom. And we want to turn from that. But we are already enough because Jesus was enough on our behalf. He was more than enough. Praise the Lord. And so we now go about our Father's business and we are growing in maturity. Praise the Lord. We haven't arrived, but we've left. And so we can stay at peace. We can stay at peace. We can grow in grace. Praise the Lord. And this is that song, Gyra, You Are Enough. So much more than enough. And it doesn't take a trophy to make God proud. Praise the Lord. This song played a little bit earlier, but I guess we need to hear this again. Hope you enjoy.

Jesus Christ said, "Do unto others as you would have them do to you." When you first found our station, nobody required you to give before you could listen. Somebody gave first so that you could listen and hopefully give later. Aren't you glad someone gave to our station so that even though they didn't know you, they gave you an opportunity to listen? So ask yourself if now is the time for you to give so that others can listen in the future. 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

Stephen Curtis Chapman with Dive. Hi and welcome. It's Anna here. Thanks for joining me this afternoon. How are you doing today? God is good. It's only natural that we would want to grow closer to our Father in heaven that loves us. And it's also, it's a good thing to do that we want to follow in his footsteps, that we want to be the hands and feet of Jesus. That is what we are. That's what we were created to be and to do good works. We were created to do good works before we were even here that God had prepared in advance for us to do. Praise the Lord. It's only natural that we would want to turn from sin, that we want to do better. But in all of that, to stay humble, that we are just as much a sinner as everyone else.

We are all failures at the foot of the cross, that it's through God and because of him that we can rise up. Praise the Lord. It's through him that he is at work. God is so good. And so we want to grow rich in the things of the Lord, love and mercy, patience, kindness, self-control, and humility. We want to grow rich in these things. There's a song about this. I think it's a song about the fruits of the Spirit, the things that we want to grow rich in, and to put our focus back on what's important, staying humble, being able to apologize, you know, being someone that's down to earth and not someone high above all the rest of you. And oh, I can't believe you haven't got here yet after all this time, but we want to grow rich in love and grace. God is gracious. How could we be anything but that? Yeah.

Hey, you might remember we've been talking about the Jason Upton Conference coming up in Nanaimo, October 23, 24, Christ Community Church. Check out cccnanaimo.com for tickets. They're doing a luncheon and a Q&A as well. All that information is on the website. But you know what? You can actually win tickets. Go to lighthouseprojects.ca. It's our website. Take the survey and enter to win a pair of tickets for the entire conference. Can you believe it? Thank you so much to Pastor Jonathan and Christ Community Church for graciously donating that prize. So all you have to do is go to lighthouseprojects.ca. It's plural, lighthouseprojects with an S. .ca. Fill out the survey. It's just a little bit of an information gathering endeavor. We want to find out what you think about the station, what we could do better, how we can improve, and some song requests or just some suggestions. And it'll only take you 3 minutes. I know I've done, because I did it myself. And you will enter to win a pair of tickets for the conference. Okay, so that's lighthouseprojects.ca.

Hi and welcome. It's Anna here. Thanks for joining me this afternoon. Happy Wednesday, halfway through the school and work week already, probably because Monday was a holiday, but we made it this far, praise the Lord. And I think there's going to be sun on Friday, which I always love and look forward to. This next song was played on Sunday at church, kind of for Thanksgiving, I guess, because there's so much thankfulness in it. God, I'm just grateful. And Chandler Moore sings this with Elevation Worship, and it says, "You give me chance after chance after chance." So I was just thinking about this and how many years ago when Jason and I were dating, about maybe 23 or 24 years ago, we were sitting in church together in Nanaimo. We were listening to the pastor speak, and during his message, he says, "You'll never fail one of God's tests just so long as you keep taking them until you pass." And so then Jason turns to me and he says, "You'll never fail one of my tests just so long as you keep taking them until you pass," and makes me laugh. And often we sometimes think about that moment. It was fun. And I think that's one of Jason's best qualities. It's something I really love about him, is he's always making me laugh. But as we talked about this down the road, we thought, is that right? Like, is that proper theology that if you don't pass one of God's tests, that you get a chance to redo? And, you know, I still don't know if I have a perfect answer to this. Like, salvation is ultimately what we need. But I have seen in my own life a similar situation that I've had before. And I look back at the choice that I made and I see this new situation and I say, I'm not going to make the same choice this time. I have a chance to kind of redo this and make a different decision. And, you know, some of those decisions, even to make a decision that's more truthful, or to make a decision that's less about money, or to make a decision that's not all about me or benefiting someone else, and some of these different times where you can redo. And so I don't know if we get to redo every exact situation, but I'm thankful for the times that we get another chance, and ultimately for salvation, and which is everything. Praise the Lord. And then all the grace that God gives us. God is so good.

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0: hanno. 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So let the truth be told.
1: Matthew West, Truth Be Told. Hi and welcome. It's Anna here. Thanks for joining me. Happy Wednesday, halfway through the school and work week already. Praise the Lord. I watched this movie that I picked up this summer with Drew, either at a garage sale or a thrift store or something. It's the story of Johnny Cash.

Ash. It's called Walk the Line. And I wouldn't recommend it for teenagers or obviously children, but there's nothing graphic in it. But we do see that he's unfaithful in his marriage and also struggles with drugs and alcohol. And basically, it's heartbreaking. Basically, you see that fame and fortune did not help him. They didn't help him. And he was trying to arrive at something to prove himself or to feel like he made it. But instead, he lost the things that were the most important, you know, and he lost his first marriage and how that devastated all four of the girls that he had with his first wife. And he thinks in his head that, you know, he needs this second marriage is what's going to satisfy him, is what is he's been waiting for, you know, and that's just going to make him all right. But even in the second marriage, he still is unfaithful and he still struggles with drugs and alcohol. Actually, you know, you don't see that in the movie. I looked that up after. So the movie is not a perfect depiction. The movie makes it look like, oh, this romance and the second marriage fixed him and it was what he needed, you know, but that's not actually the truth. Truth be told, that isn't the true story. He still struggled. And what he needed was not a second marriage. What he needed was God. And to stay true to even to his first marriage. And the interesting thing, I mean, the movie, it's overall like heartbreaking. You know, fame and fortune is not good for a lot of people. And it's not good for pastors either. Too big, you know, too famous, too much money. Here we are, some of us, you know, we think, oh, if I just had more money, you know, oh, if I just had more prominence or this, then I would have arrived or something. Here we are sometimes wishing for these things that other people get and it's not good for them. And so there's also a documentary that his four girls with his first wife do. And in this documentary, the girls talk about how their mother never stopped loving Johnny Cash, her first husband. She never stopped loving him her whole life. Even though she remarried, he remarried, she always loved him. And that also is heartbreaking. And they said she would watch him on TV. And when he passed away, she said something like, it was nice to just know he was out there and now he's gone. Like she was upset about even his death. And then this is the thing that really got me. Her girls had heard her say, when they were rich and famous, or he, you know, Johnny was rich and famous, she said, I would trade it all. I would have traded all of it. The fame, the fortune, you know, the money, the house with the pool. I would have traded it all to go back to their first like little house or apartment where they were so poor. She would have traded all of it to go back to those times where it was good. Almost in poverty, but like without the fame and without the success, you know, we're yearning for some of these things that aren't good for us. And she would trade it all just to go back to the two of them in love. Don't have much money, but they've got each other and they're on the right. They started out on the right track.

Sanctus Real. Don't give up. Hi and welcome. It's Anna here. Thanks for joining me this afternoon. How are you doing today? I was telling a little bit of the story of Johnny Cash and how his first marriage didn't work, and he thought, you know, if that his second marriage would make everything right, that it was what he needed, what he wanted, or whatever. But yet, he still wasn't faithful in his second marriage. It didn't fix anything. He even still did. He still had a problem with drugs and alcohol in his second marriage. And the movie depicts, June Carter as being the answer to everything, helping him with his drug problem, helping him get out of it. But the truth is, he still had all of these problems even then. And then the sad part about the story is his first wife loved him the whole time. She always loved him. And her daughters tell you in the documentary that she loved him. And even when he died, she was so sad because she said he was still around. And that was like, maybe it was something for her. And she even watched him on TV. And she was okay with that. But when he was gone, it was very hard for her because she always loved him. And you think about that marriage that didn't have to end, you know, but fame and fortune getting in the way and the grass is greener on the other side and putting your efforts into, you know, a life with someone else instead of the life you already have and not prioritizing the right things, family and God. And so it's a very heartbreaking story overall. And I was talking about fame and fortune, how it's not, sometimes we think that that's attaining or the ultimate, and how it destroys people. Sometimes as we long for more money, you know, you can look at Johnny Cash's first wife and how she said to her girls, or they heard her say that she would trade it all the fame and fortune, the money, the house with the swimming pool and all this stuff to go back to before when they were in their either tiny apartment or house where they hardly had any money, their first place together where they were in love, where things weren't broken. And she would trade it all for that to go back. And so we can look at Proverbs 5 verse 18, just a paraphrasing it. May your fountain be blessed and may you rejoice in the wife of your youth. You know, the wife of your youth that you chose, your first love almost. And may she satisfy you always. May you be captivated by her love forever and not letting yourself be, you know, captivated by another, but nurturing that relationship. This is called More Beautiful. This is from Stories for a Faithful Heart. The question is asked, is there anything more beautiful in life than a boy and girl clasping clean hands and pure hearts in the path of marriage? Can there be anything more beautiful than young love? And this answer is given. Yes, there is a more beautiful thing. It is the spectacle of an old man and an old woman finishing their journey together on that path. Their hands are gnarled but still clasped. Their faces are seamed but still radiant. Their hearts are physically bowed and tired but still strong with love and devotion for one another. Yes, there is a more beautiful thing than young love, old love.

0: Hey, everybody. A lot of you will remember John Twigg. He was with us here at Spirit FM right from the very beginning days, doing his rock and talk show on Friday nights. A lot of you would tune into that faithfully and like to listen to his discussions on current events, politics, Bible prophecy, and of course, he loved classic rock music that had Bible themes in it. Well, we never got to do a memorial service when he passed away, but now we are, and it's taking place this Saturday, September 17th at 1 o'clock, out at the Campbell River Vineyard Church. And that's the church just past the bridge on the highway to Gold River before you get to the bottom of General Hill. So if you can, and you love listening to John, why don't you come on out to that memorial service once again, Saturday at 1 p.m., at Campbell River Vineyard.
1: There was a time that I swore I would never go back.

Cochran and Company Church, take me back. This is Hebrews 13, 4 to 6. Marriage should be honored by all, and the marriage bed kept pure, for God will judge the sexually immoral and adulterers. Keep your lives free from the love of money, and be content with what you have. For God has said, never will I leave you, never will I forsake you. So we can say with confidence, the Lord is my helper. What can man do to me?

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But wait, let's back up for a minute. Odds are, you don't often stop and think about all the science, all the technology, all the engineering and design that goes into your trip to the store. In fact, there are hundreds of years worth of scientific discoveries just in the internal combustion engine that powers most cars. But you probably take all those discoveries for granted. You just have faith that your car will get you wherever you want to go. You'll see the same sort of thing when you watch people that have faith in Jesus Christ. They rely on Him the same way you rely on your car. And He takes them to amazing, joyful places, even in the midst of real struggles. Want that kind of life? 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That's billygraham.org.

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4: 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I'm Terry, and my day has caught up with me, so my talking might be short today. That should make you happy. 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

Okay, you got your radio on, and the scripture I was looking at today is pretty cool. Isaiah 40, 31. Those that wait on the Lord shall renew their strength.

0: And we want to tell you all about it. Those that wait upon the Lord shall renew their strength. You know what's interesting about that verse is that the word renew your strength is actually the word exchange. You're exchanging your strength for His with the Lord when you wait on Him.
1: With God.
0: You ever think about what it means just to be waiting on God? I guess what it means is not just that you're sitting there praying, but you refrain from taking action to solve your problem yourself, right? And you wait till you know and you hear what God has for you. Interesting concept.

And it's talking about those that wait upon the Lord shall renew their strength. That's from Isaiah 40, 31. Of course, got a lot more to it. You're rising up with wings of eagles, that kind of stuff. Run and not be weary, walk and not faint. There's a strength that comes from God. Rather than asking God to strengthen our strength, solve, you know, and bless our way of doing things, you wait on him. Isn't that something you think about that? You wait on him. So you're not rushing ahead to solve your problems your own way and asking God to help you with it. You stop. You wait. You seek. You find. You ask God for wisdom. And you just pause there. You ever done that? You just pause there. There must be a solution from God. That's one of the hardest lessons, I think, in my life, has been just to lay it down in the Lord and wait for him to give an answer. But you know, if you do that, it's the most amazing things. He will actually come your way. The hardest part is the dying to yourself part, because we want to solve the problem. We've grown up this way. We've become the self-made man. We've become self-resourcing. We're self. We're doing all that kind of stuff. But you're walking along with God. You're saying, Lord, what do you want? You don't know the answer? Well, then wait until you'll get an answer to and figure out what God's up to. He has a plan. Remember, you know, when Karen and I were just starting out, and I was a student minister, and I graduated from seminary, and then I was in the United Church, and then they would ask us, where would you like to go? Now, what they had a practice of, they'd send you to a mission area for 3 years, churches that couldn't afford pastors. They would supplement their wages, and you'd go there into these remote places. And Karen and I both prayed about it. And we prayed, and we felt like we're supposed to go to the Maritimes, go east. And the London Conference, United Church of Canada, London, Ontario Conference said, well, we'd like you to head up to Wawa, like Lake Superior. Ugh, boy, that didn't appeal to me a bit. That's the place of the gigantic goose statue and stuff. But rather than protest and all that kind of stuff, we said to them, well, here's what we wanted to do and thought we should do, but we'll go wherever you have in mind for us. We're willing to do what you'd like us to do. And then we just left it with God. We waited on God. Now, our waiting on God was interesting because we both felt like God had showed us the Maritimes and that we would go there. And we don't know where, could have been anywhere. But they said, Gooseland, Wawa, Ontario. And what happened? They came back to us and said, okay, you go to the Maritimes. And so we ended up going to Barrington, Nova Scotia. Boy, I remember driving down the hill. What was it, Rosedale or something? I can't remember the hill towards Barrington. What a barren-looking place. My goodness, it didn't look friendly at all. But little did I know, Oak Park, pardon me, that's where it was. And you can go, you see down the hill towards Barrington and the shore. And but when we got there, oh my, you know, it was really, really a neat place. I was pastoring four congregations, four old historic buildings that was around Barrington Bay. They all used to be geographically isolated by swamps and such until they built the road. So they'd all amalgamated together into one pastoral charge, they called it. And I would preach three times every Sunday. And it's interesting when you're doing that. You got the same message, but it never comes out the same in any church. It's like God will tailor it to you. That's where I learned what I do, what the Holy Spirit does. I could do one thing I'd prepared. The Holy Spirit would deliver it and affect people differently. Quite amazing time. 5 years. And we were there 3 years. We did the required 3 years. People were saying to us, well, you're going to go? And I go, I don't want to go. I like it here. I really like it here. And then after 5 years, God opened up the doors to go to Bermuda. And I always thought that'd be cool, but I wasn't seeking it. And it just all opened up. Amazing, isn't it? How God works things. Man makes his plans, but God carries it out by his sovereignty, what he wants to do. That's the way we walk with him. Here's Natalie Grant, and then I'm coming back with another person.

with me. Y'all know change can start out uncomfortable for everybody. Not everybody like it. We hate when God point things out in us. And not because we tried to hide it, but because we know transition is hard. You gotta change how you walk, talk, and see yourself. But what's crazy? That's not our biggest problem. Our change ain't just uncomfortable for us. It become uncomfortable for others around us too. Cause now they gotta change how they view us. Especially when you are already beneficial to them the way you are. Cause you being freed outside of that box can disrupt the flow of things. Y'all remember in Matthew, when Jesus freed the two demon-possessed men, the whole town came out and begged him to leave. Right after, those people had become content with them being possessed, with them being in bondage. It was their norm. Just like some people are comfortable with you remaining in your mess. Some people have become content with you struggling. The freedom of those men cost that town about 2,000 pigs. That type of power scared them. And they took a loss. And some people gonna take a loss with you being free too. Some gonna feel like they can't talk about you no more. They gonna lose those bragging rights they had when it comes to always being the one to help you. They lose control when it comes to narrating how your story gonna end. Not everybody wanna see you free. Some may even be in fear from the magnitude of God's power working in your life. And their disapproval, their rejection, is going to be just as loud as those people in that region was when Jesus changed what they had grown used to. Some people will never save you, never help you, never root for you, never give you your flowers, never vouch or nominate you. Some people will never even notice you, but soon as somebody else do it, it's a problem. And that's because the average person likes predictability. And God changing anything in your life pulls you out of that box. Embrace this change that's coming. Not everybody gonna like it. Some may even curse God because it forces them to approach you differently. And that's okay. They may not want his presence in their city, but you're the reason he's even visiting. And he ain't gonna leave until those naysayers bear witness of your testimony. Change is coming.

Okay, Laura Story there. That's the blessings of the Lord, you guys. And it's Terry here in the afternoon, just trying to catch up a little bit. I was overtime this morning, so I'm quickly rushing through some things. But as we're going along here, I have got an interesting interview coming tomorrow with a guy named Andrew Marshall. And Andrew Marshall is right now from Mexico. He's originally from South Africa. And then he got saved. He's going to share his testimony. He ends up in Ireland, and God, he gets prophetic words that he's going to be used for healing. And lo and behold, it all opens up, and he's used for healing and miracles here, there, and everywhere. But he felt he's supposed to come to Canada. And eventually, after years, he tries to come to Canada, but it's COVID time, and he can't. And he needed to quarantine. He couldn't even come in through the United States because he needed to quarantine. So he ends up in Mexico. And God starts using him in Mexico. He didn't know anybody, didn't speak the language. And God just started using him over and over and over and over and over again, blessing people. They'd invite him to church and, you know, open up the doors to him everywhere until he's been there 5 years. Isn't that amazing? Man proposes, God disposes, God works. That's just an example of what I was talking about there. And yeah, that's pretty cool. Oh, today, what I've got coming up in a minute is Dan and Tam Lal, and it's sort of their show about what's going to happen with the Jason Upton concert coming up. They've got a special here. Going to do that in a minute. And because I'm tight on time, I'm going on to Deacon George right now on Spirit FM.

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3: And I'm Tam. We are the Lighthouse Project, and there is an event coming to Vancouver Island this fall.
2: That's right. Mark your calendars for Friday, October 23rd, and Saturday, October 24th. Singer, songwriter, storyteller, and worship leader Jason Upton is coming to Nanaimo for two special encounter nights. 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
3: For anyone listening who might not know much about his background, Jason Upton has a truly unique and fascinating life story. He was adopted as a baby by a loving Christian family in Minnesota. Years later, he discovered his biological father gave him Cherokee roots.
2: And there's another amazing detail about his biological mother, too. Before they finally met and reconnected later in life, she had actually spent years listening to Jason Upton's worship albums during her own prayer meetings, completely unaware that the voice coming through her speakers belonged to her own biological son.
3: Wow, that's amazing. Just thinking about how those pieces fit together. Praise the Lord. Jason Upton brings all of that deep personal history, family life, and his heart as a father into his ministry. His musical journey over the last two decades has been remarkably special, including the widely acclaimed album Between Earth and Sky, which was featured as one of the top contemporary Christian albums of the year.
2: You know, but if you ask anyone who has experienced a night of worship with him, they'll tell you that Jason Upton's focus has never been about chasing awards or trophies. He's all about creating an unpolished, completely spontaneous space to point people straight to our Lord Jesus Christ.
3: Exactly, Dan. It's more of a shared faith experience than a standard concert. He is deeply loved for his iconic Beautiful People album, and especially that moving song, In Your Presence. It has this incredible way of just completely shifting the atmosphere of a room. It's like a quiet breath, and listen to a little bit of the lyrics now.

0: Every single time those lyrics play, you can just feel the deep sincerity. It creates such an unforgettable, intimate space. And having him right here in Nanaimo for a couple of nights is going to be incredibly powerful for our community.
1: Yeah, it truly is. Now let's look at what the weekend actually looks like, because there's more to it than just the evening sessions. The event is happening at Christ Community Church right on Bowen Road. And they've set up a fantastic schedule. So here it is. So Friday night, October 23rd, 7 p.m. It's the first main worship gathering with Jason Upton, of course. Both nights are focused on an unscripted, powerful encounter with God. And then Saturday morning, so that's October 24th at 11 a.m., also at the church. This is a really unique addition, and I think it'll be really enjoyed by many people. So it's a leaders' Q&A session with Jason Upton and his team. It's a fantastic, intimate opportunity for local ministry leaders, musicians, or anyone curious to sit down and chat and ask questions. And then finally, Saturday night, October 24th, 7 p.m., this is the final main evening worship gathering to close out the weekend.
0: It's an all-ages, in-person event, and there's plenty of free parking right on site at the church. 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
1: I'm Ruth Kramer with Mission Network News. Six Christians kidnapped by unknown gunmen in South Sudan last month have been set free. John is a gospel worker focused on both Sudan and South Sudan. He spoke with a local church leader who wasn't sure what motivated the kidnappers other than money. South Sudan is one of the poorest countries in the world. This summer, over half of its population was estimated to be at crisis levels of food insecurity or higher. That's according to the Integrated Food Security Phase Classification.
2: And so what that breeds is incredible desperation. We're on the verge of the greatest humanitarian disaster, some say, including the UN, in our lifetime.
1: Pray that the world will pay attention to the crisis in South Sudan. John says many are turning to Christ, especially as they see Christians serving in refugee camps. And according to Wycliffe Bible Translators UK and Progress.Bible, more than 800 languages have a full Bible, yet tremendous gaps remain. 1 in 5 people worldwide still needs God's Word in a language that sounds like home. Unfolding Word helps indigenous Christians become Bible translators using tools like Open Bible Stories. Dane with Unfolding Word says the resource uses key points in the story of redemption from Genesis to Revelation.
3: The whole book is about the length of the Bible book of Genesis. 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
3: Well, a lot of people are intimidated. It's like, whoa, you got to be a PhD to do this.
1: By translating Open Bible Stories, ordinary

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1: Okay, well, we got a bit more of the wet weather coming in here for Thursday, 16 degrees and drizzle. Blah. And then it starts to dry off overnight down to 9. And then Friday and Saturday, they're saying right now, sun and cloud, although Friday night could be a bit more showers. And then just cloudy Sunday, Monday, more rain. Okay, stay tuned for commentary coming up.
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1: All right, time for commentary now, and I want to comment on what Mark Carney is doing, and you might not get this. You won't get it, I don't think, from regular news. But when he goes overseas all the time, he's basically making a lot of statistics up to sell the idea that Canada and actually fighting against America and being a globalist is a good idea, statistically. And what he does is he goes there and he is saying, for example, how great Canada is performing, how great our job numbers are doing, how rotten the U.S. is doing. And all of this is not true. For example, when he was at Davos in Switzerland, here's what he said, quote, this is from CTV News, Canada has created more jobs in the than the states in the absolute numbers since tariffs began. The economy is growing at a second fastest rate in the G7. He talked about speaking to NATO about our strong growth in wages and job numbers. He said, quote, if you look at the performance of the labor market in the last 6 months, we have created over 80,000 jobs. United States only created 6,000. Can you get that? We created 80,000, he's saying. United States only created 6,000. I am reading this. He says wages are growing at 4.2%. Unemployment is lower than the level when I came into office. At the Economic Club, he was pitching how Canada's great economic growth, fiscal projection, and investment attractiveness to the U.S. audience. And he said, quote, Canada is projected to have the second fastest growth in the G7 this year, strongest fiscal position in G7, foreign investment running at twice the rate of the nearest G7 peer, more attractive country in the world, the most attractive country in the world. What on earth? He is telling major fibs. He's got the nose of Pinocchio sticking right out the window. And here's the deal on this guy. The actual statistics are that in terms of real GDP, Canada is way down. In fact, we're down in the middle to the lower part of GDP. I quote this, Canada is not currently projected to have second fastest growth in G7 for 2026. U.S. is clearly at the top, Canada sits in the middle to the lower half of the G7. From Statistics Canada Labor Force Survey, we had in September a net job loss of 68,000 jobs. In August, a net job loss of 42,000 jobs. We lost 110,000 jobs in the last 2 months. But we did add some work in the earlier time, but far from what's going on. He claimed America only had 6,000 new jobs in 2026. Far from it. America averaged 68,000 jobs just in September and 610,000 new jobs over the first 9 months of 2026. And so it goes. What is going on with this? Why is he telling the world Canada is doing so well when we're not? We just lost over 20,000 jobs in BC right now. Why is he saying America is doing so dismal when it's not? It's out there for anyone to research and find and see. Well, My guess is what he's trying to do is